0: Bruce, welcome. This is Delilah.
1: Hey, how are you doing?
0: I'm good. What are you doing? I hear noise in the background there.
1: My wife is excited.
0: Because you got through on the phone lines?
1: We have tried for 13 years to talk to you.
0: Wow. When my teenage daughter says, Mom, you never listen when I talk to you, I'll say, yeah, well, Bruce tried 13 years to get through to me, so... What can I do for you? First off, what's your wife's name?
1: Her name is Virginia.
0: And what can I play for Virginia?
1: I just like to tell her she's like the most awesome person in the world. I mean, she's not only my best friend, but my soulmate.
0: How long have you been? Listen to her. Me too, me too. How long have you two been together?
1: 13 and a half years. We only knew each other 5 months before we got married.
0: And you knew. How long did you know her before you knew she was the one?
1: About 10 days.
0: And you said, God, this is the woman I'm going to spend my life with.
1: Yes, absolutely.
0: Oh, boy, she is so excited. I can hear her giggling clear through the phone lines.
1: Yes, ma'am, she is.
0: All right. Have a good summer.
1: You too.

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7: Stealing folks' identity is as easy as standing behind them on the checkout line. 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

relationship, what she's doing is rebounding. She's hurting. She's feeling like she was spurned or shunned or not good enough, probably. And so what is she going to do to make her heart feel better? She's going to get validation from you. So she kissed you. And it made your spine tingle and your head stop thinking. Sometimes, Drew, people do crazy things for a number of reasons. If she had started talking to you, developed a friendship with you again, made amends for the past, talked things through, you went for a walk, and on that walk, you tenderly kissed and you felt feelings, that would be one thing. But seeing you at a party and grabbing you and putting you on a lip lock, that doesn't sound very meaningful to me. So put that in perspective. Now, back to Sarah, the girl you met. Do you like her? Is she sweet? Is she tender? Is she kind? Is she funny? Is she smart? Does she make you feel comfortable in your skin? If the answer is yes, why would you blow that up over somebody that you already found out in the past wasn't going to work? These are my thoughts because I was an idiot like you, and I thought one kiss meant something that it truly didn't. Okay? Don't make the same mistake I made, Drew, and blow up your life.

0: So how many students are getting ready to go off to college this weekend? How many parents are going to Walmart or wherever looking for garbage baskets, laundry baskets, all the things they'll need in their dorm room or their new apartment? Oh my gosh, I remember my first apartment. I had so much fun in my first apartment. Way too much fun. Thank you for being here with us tonight. If you are getting ready to head off to college, may you not be quite as foolish as my roommates and I were in our first apartment. You're listening to Delilah. 1410 KLEM.
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0: That you have wronged them and you need to own your behavior. 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If so, call me and tell me, and I will do my best to pass that along for you.

0: 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Don't you love making new friends? Remember that Girl Scout song, Make New Friends But Keep the Old? One is silver and the other's gold. 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
15: According to research from the Star Debit and ATM Network, one in six people are victims of identity theft. And the newest scam is phishing, spelled P-H-I-S-H-I-N-G, a deceptive way criminals lure people into giving out personal and financial information.
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12: 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You also have to be mentally fit.
13: I wish that more warriors would realize how important it is that you get the psychological support that you need so that you can focus on the rest of your life.
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0: You're reaching out in love to those around you. If you're feeling lonely tonight, maybe you're missing someone special. I hope that we can help to fill that void in some small way with the stories we share and the songs that we play. If you found us for the very first time, welcome aboard.

0: Hi, good evening. Welcome to the Delilah Show. Who is this?
1: Hi, Delilah. This is Mike.
0: Mike, what can I do for you tonight?
1: You have to find me a song that lets the love of my life know that, oh gosh, she just takes my breath away.
0: What's her name?
1: Her name is Deborah.
0: Deborah is the love of your life. Is she also your girlfriend, your wife, your fiance? What is she?
1: She's a

0: in the fridge and then take it out and cut it up. So delicious. Have the juice running down your chin and get all sticky. Ah, I love watermelon. How about you? When was the last time you cut up a cold watermelon and shared it with your family or your friends? Do you like the heart of the melon? Do you always take the best piece out of the center? It's kind of the privilege. If I'm the one buying the melon and I'm the one cutting the melon and I'm the one putting it in the fridge for the kids, I figure I've earned eating the heart, the sweet piece right there in the middle. I hope that your heart, not the heart of your watermelon, but your heart is in good shape tonight. I hope it is filled with joy and happiness. I hope you are looking forward with anticipation to the days and the weeks ahead as we enjoy these last few weeks of summer. Thank you for spending time here with me. You're listening to Delilah. 1410 KLEM.
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7: 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Good luck. And here's today's winning numbers. First one up, it's not yours. Second one, not yours. And another number that's not yours. Okay, this is one number that's yours. It's a five, but you don't get any money for that. And the final number is not yours.
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2: 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A tragic gasoline explosion left young Dan Carroll covered with burns and with a slim chance of survival. That is, until a local Shriner heard about the accident.
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0: they just told us right away that we're gonna house you, we're gonna feed you, and every single one of his medical bills is just all taken care of.
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0: So many nice people I've talked to the last few days. Preston and Ashley, Sarah and Chris, Tammy and Scott, Penny and Chris. Thank you all for calling. Thank you all for listening. Thank you for letting me tuck you into bed on a musical note. I'm here for you every night, playing your favorite love songs and smoothing off the rough edges of your night. You're listening to Delilah. 1410 KLEM.
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10: 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And the final number is not yours.
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0: I know it's late and I know you're tired. I hope you have a wonderful day tomorrow. Do me a favor. Take some time out of your busy schedule to slow down and love someone. Good night. 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I'm Delilah on 1410 KLEM.
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11: 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That is, until a local Shriner heard about the accident.
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0: Talks with the U.S. collapsed.
1: The U.S. has announced it will have a 50% tariff on as many as $20 billion worth of Canadian products after these negotiations failed. And then Canada, in response, is imposing these retaliatory tariffs that the Canadian Prime Minister says will begin on September 8th.
0: Fox's Alex Hogan. Tropical Storm Mokay is advancing towards Hawaii with impacts expected into Sunday.
2: Tropical Storm Mokay formed yesterday and tracking to the south of the Big Island. We are not going to have a direct landfall. Look, that is the good news. Having said that, we are expecting about a foot of rain, maybe even a little bit more in the higher elevations.
0: That is Fox Weather's Robert Ray. 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
1: Under threat again. I'm Angelo Bavaro, Fox News. Another tropical storm is marching toward Hawaii, where residents are still dealing with the aftermath of Hurricane Lala.
2: Tropical storm Moke is making its way toward the Big Island, and we're expecting upwards to a foot, maybe even more, of rain. That will all start tonight, to last all through Sunday, and a remnant on Monday. The problem with all of this is if you have first responders, government officials on the ground trying to shore up the highway there that runs on the coastline. They're still trying to get into communities that have been affected by Lala a week ago, and now more rain on the way. Good news, if there is any for this latest, is the rest of the islands will likely not take significant impacts. Maui could see 1 to 4 inches, but nothing like last weekend. The big concern is the east side of the Big Island, Hilo to the south.
1: That is Fox Weather's Robert Ray. Canada has set retaliatory tariffs after trade talks with the U.S. collapsed.
3: The U.S. has announced it will have a 50% tariff on as many as $20 billion worth of Canadian products after these negotiations failed. And then Canada, in response, is imposing these retaliatory tariffs that the Canadian Prime Minister says will begin on September 8th.
4: We were willing to drop our remaining retaliatory tariffs on strategic sectors, particularly steel, aluminum, and autos, if the United States substantially lowered theirs to levels that made it economic for Canadian companies to export to the United States.
3: Now, Carney said that he called off the negotiations, that Canada could not agree to the U.S.'s new terms.
1: That is Fox's Alex Hogan. Carmelo Anthony will not get a new trial, a Texas judge denying that teen's request. Anthony was convicted in the 2025 deadly stabbing of another teen, Austin Metcalf, at a track meet. 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
1: President Trump is pushing to meet with North Korean Supreme Leader Kim Jong-un after scaling back training exercises with South Korea.
9: The Pentagon confirmed Wednesday the annual U.S.-South Korea military exercises will end 6 days early. The president has called the exercises costly and cited his personal relationship with Kim Jong-un.
10: The fact that I get along with him, that's a good thing, not a bad thing. He has 57 very powerful nuclear weapons.
9: The president also linked his decision to South Korea's refusal to support the U.S. effort against Iran. North Korea said Wednesday it still sees the scaled-back drills as a provocation and denied any contact between Trump and Kim.
1: Fox's Rich Edson. A federal judge has struck down a Trump administration immigration policy.
11: A U.S. district court judge vacated the policy, which stopped processing visas from 75 countries. The Trump administration says immigrants from those nations were likely to require public assistance in the U.S. The countries included Afghanistan, Iran, Somalia, and Russia. The judge said it was contrary to the Immigration and Nationality Act. Two nonprofits challenged the administration's policy, along with 11 individuals, six of whom had family members who had been refused visas. The State Department wouldn't comment directly on the decision, but said the administration is protecting the American people by upholding the high

0: highest standards of screening and vetting visa applicants. Daria Albinger, Fox News.
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2: When Roger Penske called the president, Roger Penske is the legend. When Roger called the president and the president's like, hell yes, we are in, we're going to do it. And the rest is history. We had an executive order and it brought us to this amazing day that we're going to celebrate America's 250th birthday.
1: That event expected to attract 140,000 people. I'm Angelo Bavaro and this is Fox News.
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0: Fox News. I'm Angelo Bavaro. Tariffs on imported beef will be suspended for the next 3 months.
1: President Trump made the announcement Friday on his Truth Social platform. The 90-day suspension, according to the president, is to help lower the cost of beef to American consumers. And as part of an agreement with importers, the beef will be sold at 25% below market price.
0: Fox's Eben Brown. A tropical storm is approaching Hawaii.
2: Right now, Tropical Storm Mokay is barreling toward the islands from the southeast. While it's not expected to make a direct hit, the storm could still bring heavy rain and strong winds overnight. Hawaii is still reeling after Hurricane Lala brushed by last week, causing at least $40 million in damages.
0: That is Fox's Jackie Ibanez reporting. 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
1: Trade war. Angelo Bavaro, Fox News. Canada has set retaliatory tariffs after trade talks with the U.S. collapsed.
2: The U.S. has announced it will have a 50% tariff on as many as $20 billion worth of Canadian products after these negotiations failed. And then Canada, in response, is imposing these retaliatory tariffs that the Canadian Prime Minister says will begin on September 8th.
3: We were willing to drop our remaining retaliatory tariffs on strategic sectors, particularly steel, aluminum, and autos. If the United States substantially lowered theirs to levels that made it economic for Canadian companies to export to the United States.
2: Now, Carney said that he called off the negotiations, then that Canada could not agree to the U.S.'s new terms.
1: Fox's Alex Hogan. Will a foreign policy flub during last week's debate cost the late Lindsey Graham's sister her chance to run for a full six-year term? Fox's Jessica Rosenthal reports with South Carolina Senate Republican primary runoff coming up on Tuesday.
4: Last week, during a Senate primary debate between South Carolina Senator Darlene Graham and Congressman Ralph Norman, the two top vote-getters in this month's primary, Graham was asked about how important Taiwan and the South China Sea were to national security.
5: I'm just going to be honest here. I'm not on national security that I'm not that informed on national security. So, but I do support the military.
4: Norman said after the debate, we can't afford a grace period for on-the-job training while China buys up American farmland near military installations and sends spy balloons over the country. Graham beat Norman by 8 points in the primary earlier this month, but neither got more than 50%, forcing them both into a runoff. Jessica Rosenthal, Fox News.
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1: President Trump is pushing to meet with North Korean Supreme Leader Kim Jong-un after scaling back training exercises with South Korea.
18: The Pentagon confirmed Wednesday the annual U.S.-South Korea military exercises will end 6 days early. The president has called the exercises costly and cited his personal relationship with Kim Jong-un.
19: The fact that I get along with him, that's a good

0: thing, not a bad thing. He has 57 very powerful nuclear weapons.
1: The president also linked his decision to South Korea's refusal to support the U.S. effort against Iran. North Korea said Wednesday it still sees the scaled-back drills as a provocation and denied any contact between Trump and Kim.
2: Fox's Rich Edson. A new move to lower prices.
3: Tariffs on imported beef will be suspended for the next 3 months. President Trump made the announcement Friday on his Truth Social platform. The 90-day suspension, according to the president, is to help lower the cost of beef to American consumers. And as part of an agreement with importers, the beef will be sold at 25% below market price. The order covers 300,000 pounds of imported beef. The president insists it will provide relief to families while still giving the American cattle industry chances to grow herds to eventually produce more domestic beef. Evan Brown, Fox News.
2: The Freedom 250 Grand Prix is set to take over Washington, D.C. on Sunday. Transportation Secretary Sean Duffy on Fox News Live.
4: When Roger Penske called the president, Roger Penske is a legend. When Roger called the president and the president's like, hell yes, we are in, we're going to do it. And the rest is history. We had an executive order and it brought us to this amazing day that we're going to celebrate America's 250th birthday.
2: That event is expected to attract 140,000 people. A Texas judge denying the Carmelo Anthony's request for a new trial. Anthony was convicted in the deadly stabbing of another teen, Austin Metcalf, at a track meet. I'm Angelo Bavaro, and this is Fox News.
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1: Iran facing new sanctions. I'm Deborah Valentine, Fox News. Tensions over the Strait of Hormuz continue as President Trump declares more intense economic sanctions on Iran. Fox's Jonathan Hunt reports from Tel Aviv.
2: Iran's leaders are issuing new statements hinting at what they claim will be a new post-war order in the Gulf, which could leave the U.S. sidelined. Iran's parliamentary speaker, Mohammad Ghalibaf, writing on X, quote, "We've received numerous messages from neighboring countries about shaping new security arrangements and economic cooperation in the region. The United States put the security of every single one of its allies at such risk through bullying."

0: and pure disregard for their interests for the sake of Israel. But the president, Masoud Pezeshkian, for instance, said that it might be time to, quote, end the war.
1: Treasury Secretary Scott Bessent is set to release new sanctions against Iran on Monday. A week after Hurricane Lala struck Hawaii's Big Island, Tropical Storm Mokay is on approach, although it's expected to remain south of the Hawaiian Islands. Fox's Jackie Abanez.
2: Millions are bracing for yet another major storm in Hawaii. Right now, Tropical Storm Mokay is barreling toward the islands from the southeast. While it's not expected to make a direct hit, the storm could still bring heavy rain and strong winds overnight. Hawaii is still reeling after Hurricane Lala brushed by last week, causing at least $40 million in damages.
1: A flood watch and a wind advisory are in effect for Hawaii Island due to predicted rain totals of up to 15 inches. Former Republican Senator Nancy Kassenbaum Baker of Kansas has died at the age of 96. Her son says Baker died on Friday of natural causes. 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
3: 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Just click listen, then swipe right and hear the latest news updates on your time. 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
1: President Donald Trump adding new 50% tariffs on Canada after trade talks collapsed. Fox's Alex Hogan has more from the White House.
6: The U.S. has announced it will have a 50% tariff on as many as $20 billion worth of Canadian products after these negotiations failed. And then Canada, in response, is imposing these retaliatory tariffs that the Canadian Prime Minister says will begin on September 8th.
7: We were willing to drop our remaining retaliatory tariffs on strategic sectors, particularly steel, aluminum, and autos. If the United States substantially lowered theirs to levels that made it economic for Canadian companies to export to the United States.
6: Now, Carney said that he called off the negotiations, then that Canada could not agree to the U.S.'s new terms.
1: On Friday, President Trump claimed that the trade deal was moving along. Will a foreign policy flub during last week's debate cause the late Lindsey Graham's sister her chance to run for a full six-year term? Fox's Jessica Rosenthal reports with South Carolina Senate Republican primary runoff coming up on Tuesday.
8: Last week, during a Senate primary debate between South Carolina Senator Darlene Graham and Congressman Ralph Norman, the two top vote-getters in this month's primary, Graham was asked about how important Taiwan and the South China Sea were to national security.
9: I'm just going to be honest here. I'm not that informed on national security, but I do support the military.
8: Norman said after the debate, we can't afford a grace period for on-the-job training while China buys up American farmland near military installations and sends spy balloons over the country. Graham beat Norman by 8 points in the primary earlier this month, but neither got more than 50%, forcing them both into a runoff. Jessica Rosenthal, Fox News.
1: A wildfire has spread to nearly 3,000 acres near Lake Tahoe, forcing evacuations in an estimated 1,000 homes. I'm Deborah Valentine. This is Fox News.
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12: Weather Now brought to you by Lamar's Agri Center for everything that grows. Forecast for today, partly sunny, topping out near 80 this afternoon. Good chance of rain showers and thunderstorms tonight, low 60. Chance of rain for tomorrow, Monday, high of 78. Mostly cloudy Monday night, low 60.

62. Tuesday, partly sunny, high of 82 with a low near 60 Tuesday night. Mostly sunny Wednesday with a high, again, about 82. That is a look at your weather.

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1: 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Forecast for today, partly sunny, topping out near 80. Good chance of rain showers and thunderstorms tonight, low 60. Chance of rain showers tomorrow. Throughout the day, Monday, topping out at 78. Cloudy Monday night, rain should taper off, low of 62. Tuesday, partly sunny, high about 82. Partly cloudy Tuesday night, low 62. Sunny on Wednesday, high near 82 again. That is your weather forecast.

0: News on Angelo Bavaro. Iran pushing back after Treasury Secretary Scott Bessent says the U.S. will unveil what he calls the toughest sanctions in history against Iran on Monday.
1: Iran's leaders are issuing new statements hinting at what they claim will be a new post-war order in the Gulf, which could leave the U.S. sidelined.
0: Fox's Jonathan Hunt. A historic IndyCar event taking place today in Washington, D.C.
2: IndyCar drivers will race through the streets of the nation's capital today for the first ever Freedom 250 Grand Prix. The circuit runs 1.66 miles along the National Mall and down Pennsylvania Avenue, giving drivers the chance to race past historic landmarks like the Washington Monument and the U.S. Capitol.
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3: Now, the KLEM weather forecast.
4: Here is a look at the weather. It's brought to you by The Market, a collection of small shops just north of the ice cream parlor downtown Lamar's. Sky's partly sunny today. Look for a high of 80. Clouds roll in tonight. Chance of showers and thunderstorms, low 60. Cloudy tomorrow for Monday. Good chance of rain showers throughout the day, high about 78. For Tuesday, partly sunny, high about 80. Wednesday, mostly sunny, high about 82, and that is your weather forecast here on KLEM.

0: Now, the KLEM weather forecast.
1: 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Yeah, it's partly sunny today. Look, we're high near 80. Good chance of rain showers and possible thunderstorms tonight. Look for low 60. Clouds tomorrow, Monday. Chance of rain showers, high of 78. Probably sunny for Tuesday, high near 80. Wednesday, mostly sunny and a high about 82. And that is your weather forecast.

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1: 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Forecast for today, partly sunny, topping out near 80 this afternoon. Good chance of rain showers and thunderstorms tonight, low 60. Chance of rain for tomorrow, Monday, high of 78. Mostly cloudy Monday night, low 62. Tuesday, partly sunny, high of 82 with a low near 60 Tuesday night. Mostly sunny Wednesday with a high, again, about 82. That is a look at your weather.

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1: The toughest sanctions in history. I'm Angelo Bavaro, Fox News. That's how Treasury Secretary Scott Bessent is describing new economic pressure the U.S. is expected to unveil against Iran on Monday. Iran pushing back as tensions persist over the Strait of Hormuz.
2: Iran's leaders are issuing new statements hinting at what they claim will be a new post-war order in the Gulf, which could leave the U.S. sidelined. Iran's parliamentary speaker, Mohammed Ghalibaf, writing on X, quote, "We've received numerous messages from neighboring countries about shaping new security arrangements and economic cooperation in the region. The United States put the security of every single one of its allies at such risk through bullying and pure disregard for their interests for the sake of Israel." But the president, Masoud Pezeshkian, for instance, said that it might be time to, quote, end the war.
1: Fox's Jonathan Hunt. Canada has set retaliatory tariffs after trade talks with the U.S. collapsed.
3: The U.S. has announced it will have a 50% tariff on as many as $20 billion worth of Canadian products after these negotiations failed. And then Canada, in response, is imposing these retaliatory tariffs that the Canadian Prime Minister says will begin on September 8th.
4: We were willing to drop our remaining retaliatory tariffs on strategic sectors, particularly steel, aluminum, and autos, if the United States substantially lowered theirs to levels that made it economic for Canadian companies to export to the United States.
3: Now, Carney said that he called off the negotiations, then Canada could not agree to the U.S.'s new terms.
1: Fox's Alex Hogan. A Texas judge denying Carmelo Anthony's request for a new trial. Anthony was convicted in the deadly stabbing of another teen at a track meet. 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
3: Tropical storm Mokay is approaching Hawaii.
1: Millions are bracing for yet another major storm in Hawaii. Right now, tropical storm Mokay is barreling toward the islands from the southeast. While it's not expected to make a direct hit, the storm could still bring heavy rain and strong winds overnight. Hawaii is still reeling after Hurricane Lala brushed by last week, causing at least $40 million in damages.
3: Fox's Jackie Ibanez. President Trump is pushing to meet with North Korean Supreme Leader Kim Jong-un after scaling back training exercises with South Korea.
4: The Pentagon confirmed Wednesday the annual U.S.-South Korea military exercises will end 6 days early. The president has called the exercises costly and cited his personal relationship with Kim Jong-un.
5: The fact that I get along with him, that's a good thing, not a bad thing. He has 57 very powerful nuclear weapons.
4: The president also linked his decision to South Korea's refusal to support the U.S. effort against Iran. North Korea said Wednesday it still sees the scaled-back drills as a provocation and denied any contact between Trump and Kim.
3: Fox's Rich Edson. A historic IndyCar event taking place today in Washington, D.C.
6: IndyCar drivers will race through the streets of the nation's capital today for the first ever Freedom 250 Grand Prix. The circuit runs 1.66 miles along the National Mall and down Pennsylvania Avenue, giving drivers the chance to race past historic landmarks like the Washington Monument and the U.S. Capitol. Marcus Erickson telling the Fox News Rundown earlier this week that this is a once-in-a-lifetime opportunity.
7: It's a very cool thing. It's a very unique event. It's going to be amazing for us drivers to drive on these historic and legendary streets and be part of this amazing celebration.
6: The action begins at 1 p.m. Eastern on Fox. Tony Genualdo, Fox News.
3: I'm Angelo Bavaro, and this is Fox News.
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10: 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Forecast for today, partly sunny, topping out near 80. Good chance of rain showers and thunderstorms tonight, low 60. Chance of rain showers tomorrow throughout the day. Monday, topping out at 78. Cloudy Monday night, rain should taper off, low of 62. Tuesday, partly sunny, high about 82. Partly cloudy Tuesday night, low 62. Sunny on Wednesday, high near 82 again. That is your weather forecast.

0: Thank you guys so much. My name is Riley Green. I appreciate it. Thank you.
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2: I'm Pam Puso. A rupture in relations between the U.S. and Canada following the collapse of trade talks, the U.S. imposing 50% tariffs on roughly $20 billion in Canadian goods.
3: Canada, in response, is imposing these retaliatory tariffs that the Canadian Prime Minister says will begin on September 8th.
2: Fox's Alex Hogan. Tropical storm Mokay could dump up to 15 inches of rain on Hawaii's Big Island, the state already soaked because of Hurricane Lala.
4: We know there's already at least $43 million of damage to infrastructure on the Big Island, another $4.6 million to homes at the very least. There's going to be a lot more to account for, and we will be there.
2: Governor Josh Green, thousands of people are still without power on the Big Island. 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

0: Now, the KLEM weather forecast.
1: Here is a look at the weather. It's brought to you by the Market, collection of small shops just north of the ice cream parlor downtown Lamar's. Guys, probably sunny today. Look for a high of 80. Clouds roll in tonight. Chance of showers and thunderstorms, low 60. Cloudy tomorrow for Monday. Good chance of rain showers throughout the day, high about 78. For Tuesday, partly sunny, high about 80. Wednesday, mostly sunny, high about 82. And that is your weather forecast here on KLEM.

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1: News. I'm Paul Stevens. Iran now pushing back after Treasury Secretary Scott Bessent says the U.S. will unveil what he calls the toughest sanctions in history against Iran tomorrow on Monday.
2: Iran's leaders are issuing new statements hinting at what they claim will be a new post-war order in the Gulf, which could leave the U.S. sidelined.
1: Fox's Jonathan Hunt, a historic IndyCar event racing taking place in the nation's capital today.
3: IndyCar drivers will race through the streets of the nation's capital today for the first ever Freedom 250 Grand Prix. The circuit runs 1.66 miles along the National Mall and down Pennsylvania Avenue, giving drivers the chance to race past historic landmarks like the Washington Monument and the U.S. Capitol.
1: Fox's Tony Genualdo. The action begins at 1 p.m. on Fox. 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
0: Now, the KLEM weather forecast.
4: 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Yeah, it's partly sunny today. Look, we're high near 80. Good chance of rain showers and possible thunderstorms tonight. Look for low 60. Clouds tomorrow, Monday. Chance of rain showers, high of 78. Partly sunny for Tuesday, high near 80. Wednesday, mostly sunny and a high about 82. And that is your weather forecast.

0: Now, the KLEM weather forecast.
1: Weather Now brought to you by Lamar's AgriCenter for everything that grows. Forecast for today, partly sunny, topping out near 80 this afternoon. Good chance of rain showers and thunderstorms tonight, low 60. Chance of rain for tomorrow, Monday, high of 78. Mostly cloudy Monday night, low 62. Tuesday, partly sunny, high of 82 with a low near 60 Tuesday night. Mostly sunny Wednesday with a high, again, about 82. That is a look at your weather.

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1: 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Forecast for today, probably sunny, topping out near 80. Good chance of rain showers and thunderstorms tonight, low 60. Chance of rain showers tomorrow throughout the day Monday, topping out at 78. Cloudy Monday night, rain should taper off, low of 62. Tuesday, partly sunny, high about 82. Partly cloudy Tuesday night, low 62. Sunny on Wednesday, high near 82 again. That is your weather forecast.

0: 5% below market price. The order covers 300,000 pounds of imported beef. The president insists it will provide relief to families while still giving the American cattle industry chances to grow herds to eventually produce more domestic beef. Evan Brown, Fox News.
1: A fast-moving wildfire outside Reno, Nevada, burning more than 10,500 acres. The Hawk Fire being driven by strong winds, creating a serious threat to nearby homes and communities. Nevada Governor Joe Lombardo declaring a state of emergency in Washoe County. Reno police are urging residents to check the official evacuation info as firefighters work to protect lives and property. I'm Paul Stevens.
2: Now, the KLEM weather forecast.
3: Here is a look at the weather. 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Guys, probably sunny today. Look for high of 80. Clouds roll in tonight. Chance of showers and thunderstorms, low 60. Cloudy tomorrow for Monday. Good chance of rain showers throughout the day, high about 78. For Tuesday, partly sunny, high about 80. Wednesday, mostly sunny, high about 82, and that is your weather forecast here on KLEM. On the obituary report, there are no obituaries to report at this time. You can find obituary information on our website at KLEM1410.com.
4: 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But if you see Jesus only as one whose job was to save you, then you can tune him out and not have to listen to his deeper purposes that were intended to transform you. Who you and I say Jesus is matters.
5: That's Reverend Dr. Charles Qualls, and today he brings you a message entitled, Who We Say Jesus Is Matters. I'm Katie Givens-Kime, and welcome to episode 4248 of Day One. Welcome to Day One, the weekly program that brings you outstanding preachers from America's historic Protestant churches, sharing insight and inspiration from God's Word for your life.

0: Hello, friends. I'm your host, Reverend Dr. Katie Givens-Keim. And today on Day One, we are honored to welcome back for a second week, the Reverend Dr. Charles Qualls, Senior Pastor of Franklin Baptist Church in Franklin, Virginia. A native of the Atlanta area, Charles earned his Master of Divinity and Doctorate from Mercer University's McAfee School of Theology. Charles is one of our longtime returning Day One preachers, and we're so glad to have him back with us again. Charles, welcome back. It is so great to have you with us.
1: Katie, it's always good to be back with Day One.
0: So, looking back across your ministry, Charles, has there ever been a moment when somebody else's faith unexpectedly strengthened yours?
1: I have a vivid memory of a 96-year-old woman whose home I went to. It appeared as though she was about to die at that time. She did not. She ended up getting better. But I went to visit her, and you never know when it's going to be the last visit in a situation like that. And I said, as I was about to leave, could I lead us in a prayer for you? And she looked at me and said, yes, if you'll let me pray for you. That is the only time that I can remember when someone in a situation where justifiably that she could have made it all about her didn't, and instead said, no, I'm going to pray for you if you're going to pray for me. That to me was an incredible model of mature faith. It's a reminder that to pastors, it's a healthy reminder, it ain't all about us.
0: Yeah, it isn't. You've preached for years. Sermon after sermon, week in, week out. What do you hope people experience during a sermon or after a sermon besides just hearing a good message?
1: I forget who it was, but a great old preacher said one time, when a preacher stands up in the middle of a worship service that has already been going for a while, that preacher interrupts the flow of worship and should have a good reason for doing so. That one gets my full attention. And so I hope that the listener at some point hears a couple or three things. Number one, I hope they hear why

0: I preached what I did that day. In other words, why should this matter to me? I hope I'm going to answer that question for them at some points along the way. Another one is closely related, and I hope they are going to hear an answer to their internal question of, so what am I going to do with this?
1: Yeah.
0: And if I'm answering questions like that at points in the sermon, then maybe we're getting something done. How will this help me cope? So another listener may need to answer that question that day. Yeah. And so how will this help me cope might be something somebody walks away with. Those are some things that I hope people are getting.
1: Can you believe how many times you will have a parishioner hear something in a sermon that you absolutely didn't say?
0: Sometimes they'll ask you why you said things you know you didn't say. And sometimes they'll credit you for saying things that you wish you had said.
1: You're like, oh, that sounds real good.
0: Yeah, the whole thing is just a... I can walk away very quickly thinking I really don't know what I'm doing.
1: Oh, yeah. So every preacher has those biblical passages they return to again and again. Is there one or two texts you find yourself gravitating back to, Charles?
0: An answer for me used to be, and sometimes still is, this thing that happens between Philip and the Ethiopian on the road back in Acts chapter 8. And at the very end, you know, there's not only a baptism, but before that, there's a discipleship moment where Philip says, do you understand what you're hearing? And he says, how can I unless someone explains it to me? And all of a sudden, through all of these cultural and ethnic barriers and spiritual barriers, we've got two people who are sharing in what they're hearing from God and then having a chance to talk about it. I think that's a beautiful picture. That's one that's been with me for my entire ministry. I think for me now, I probably go back and forth with Romans 8:28, and depending on the translation one is using, I think they can hear a better message or a not so good message in Romans 8:28. But I hear this mystery of, in everything, things that we don't have to blame on God, things that we don't have to try to explain away why God did them, because maybe life did them, maybe a biological universe in which we live did them, but things happen, and in those, God is working for good, and I muse on that one all the time.
1: I think about how you've served large metropolitan churches, and you've served small rural communities. What have those different things taught you about the human heart that end up being true everywhere?
0: There are some things in life that are universal, no matter where we are. We can be serving the down and out or the up and out, but people are still out at times, right? Similarly, in diverse settings, the needs, the questions, the issues, I've just never found them to be that different. The setting is, the way people make their living may be, but the issues and the faith needs and the faith tasks seem to just keep playing right on through no matter where we are. At least that's been my experience. And so it's almost a plug and play reality that one would not anticipate. I moved from metropolitan Atlanta with nearly 8 million people, and we were in the heart of it in Midtown, living in Midtown, and church was in Buckhead. We were in that environment, and then we moved to a small rural southeastern Virginia town of 8,500 people, and I was absolutely caught off guard this time as to how universal what we're all carrying, what we're all struggling with, what we're all asking. It's the same stuff.
1: Okay, now I haven't asked Charles about time well spent, Bubba Doos. Tell us about, like, have new stories emerged, or are they emerging in this last year?
0: Thank you for asking about that, because any author loves to be asked about their books. And that is the last one that I published, Time Well Spent at Bubba Doos, a collection of fiction, Southern short stories. I was driving toward a second second book of Babadook stories, and was in conversation with the Newswire service that has first been publishing them,

0: and the book publisher that then collects them up when there are enough of them and made that into the first book. And we were all in agreement that we were down for a second book. And yes, there are about six or seven new stories that have been published on Baptist News Global since the book came out. But then I sort of lost the trail on the Bubba-Doos thing. And I don't know if one day I'll pick it, you know, back up, or I don't know. I don't know what's going to happen with it, but it's been a fun, if I never do another one, it's been a fun vehicle to explore that intersection of church and faith and culture. It gave me a vehicle to talk about a lot of issues and happenings in a way that generated less social media comments, which for me is a good thing.
1: That's a relief.
0: Oh my goodness. You know, every voice says, don't read the comments, don't read the comments. And then I read the comments. So, you know, having Baptist News Global put those out through their social media and on their website and have people say, oh, these are nice stories. This was really entertaining. You know, I like that kind of feedback.
1: Oh, that's great.
2: Now listen for God's word as we hear from the Gospel of Matthew, chapter 16, verses 13 through 19.
0: Now when Jesus came into the district of Caesarea Philippi, he asked his disciples, "Who do people say that the Son of Man is?" And they said, "Some say John the Baptist, but others Elijah, and still others Jeremiah or one of the prophets." And he said to them, "But who do you say that I am?" St. Peter answered, "You are the Messiah, the Son of the living God." And Jesus answered him, "Blessed are you, Simon, son of Jonah, for flesh and blood has not revealed this to you, but my Father in heaven. And I tell you, you are Peter, and on this rock I will build my church, and the gates of Hades will not prevail against it. I will give you the keys of the kingdom of heaven. And whatever you bind on earth will be bound in heaven, and whatever you loose on earth will be loosed in heaven."
2: Now, Reverend Dr. Charles Qualls' sermon entitled, "Who We Say Jesus Is Matters."
0: Who do you say Jesus is? That's an important question. If Jesus is your friend, that's good. We need to see Jesus as accessible. But if Jesus isn't more than your friend, then maybe that's a limiting vision. If Jesus is one you can reliably call upon in times of need, then that's good. But if, as J.B. Phillips observed, our God is so small that we merely relegate Jesus to the job of cosmic bellhop, then we only call upon him when things are desperate. That's a limiting vision. If Jesus is one who has come to save, then that is essential. But if you see Jesus only as one whose job was to save you, then you can tune him out and not have to listen to his deeper purposes that were intended to transform you. Who you and I say Jesus is matters. When life comes right down to it, if we've relegated Jesus to a role that is nice but not central, then we may not trust his ways as much as we trust our own. And that's just not good at all. Simon Peter had a clear and cogent answer in today's scripture. For one shining moment, Peter jumped forward with just the right answer when Jesus asked, "But who do you say that I am?" A young friend of mine down in West Central Georgia is a 35-year-old African-American pastor. He serves a church just minutes from where my wife grew up. Vinton brings such happiness to our lives primarily through Facebook these days because we don't live near each other anymore. We stay in touch and I bounce questions off of him. We chat about issues. He calls me a role model, but the reality is we try to help each other understand the diversity of our world. I have watched Vinton preach on video and live streams. He preaches in many of the ways you might expect him to. He's pretty animated. He sings a lot of his sentences and occasionally he'll do a 360-degree twirl right in the middle of a sentence. If I tried any of that, my people would stare at me like a mule looking at a new

Newgate. Our worlds are different in so many ways, and we remind each other of that sometimes. But one place where we intersect so powerfully is what we believe about who Jesus is. As we hear today's scripture text, Jesus was coming down the home stretch of his time among us. As he entered Caesarea Philippi, he dared to ask his disciples a vulnerable question. We studied this passage at my church one Wednesday night, and I can remember saying to the group that Jesus really hung it all out there when he asked this. And I wonder if he cringed as he heard himself ask, "Who do people say that I am?" After all, that's sort of a pop quiz administered by our Lord. One kind of answer might indicate that people still didn't understand. Another type of answer might encourage him that things were getting through. Nowadays, Jesus might Google his own name to see what people are saying about him. That's what I have to do as a minister and an author every once in a while. A time or two a year, I monitor what's out there on me. It'd be irresponsible not to. And once you especially put your words in print, you have to keep up a little bit with what people are saying. Jesus, some of them think you're John the Baptist, but others Elijah, and still others think you're Jeremiah or one of the prophets. Well, that was one answer. But then he asked the tough question, because if your own followers didn't understand you by now, you might have just wasted your time to an extent, it could feel. "Who do you say I am?" he asked of his disciples. My father-in-law visited the Holy Land one time. These days, the merchants there are noticeably ready for the throngs of tourists that can visit when war is not going on, especially, it seems, for those of us from the South. Her father brought back a sign that we still have somewhere. It says, "Shalom, y'all." Jesus' second question might be understood where I come from as, "Who do y'all say I am?" "All y'all," he meant. Peter, as seems to have been his nature, spoke up first, according to the gospel record. "You're the Messiah, the Son of the living God." And if an exhale is a true window to the soul, then Jesus' exhale, though not mentioned in Scripture, was probably heard by the whole group. Dr. Walter Sheridan, in his comments about this passage, contends that when Jesus asked such a question in the first place, he was putting a new importance on personal response to Jesus' ministry and negating the notion that an authentic interpretation of him can only come by survey or majority vote or family heritage. Jesus recognized that people perceived him differently and responded to him in different ways. But it was the up-close and personal acts of perceiving and responding that no one could or should do for us, some of Christians have historically believed. Some call this soul freedom. I had a person come to me one day, and he voiced that he had accepted the faith for himself, but he wanted me to help him learn to pray. He said, "I just don't know how to do it." I said, "Well, it's a pretty hard thing to do wrong. Because we believe that prayer is communicating with God. It's listening and talking. It's confessing and asking. And you can do this just as well as I can if you know how to carry on a conversation." His face lit up, and then we talked a while longer to unpack all of that. Because something as simple as speaking with God is a direct expression of soul freedom. I acknowledge in some expressions of Christianity other than Baptist, sometimes that's not the answer, though. If we believe that Jesus has let us choose personally, then our relationship with Jesus and his teachings about our faith will sound differently to us. "You are the Messiah, the Son of the living God," we might say. "Emmanuel, God come to live among us." No one can keep you, me, nor my friend Vinton from climbing up into the lap of God any time it occurs to us to do so. But let's get back to the scripture.
Because there's another pretty compelling moment, I believe, that illustrates this fragile freedom that we ought

cherish probably more than we do. In Hebrews 9, for instance, we were reminded that there was an early on Holy of Holies that the ancient Hebrews built into the sacred worship spaces. Only the high priest on duty could enter the Holy of Holies, and him armed with sacrifices and blood and confessions on behalf of the people who sought to cleanse themselves with God.

signified that humankind was separated from God by our sin. There is a popular phrase that's been used in a lot of churches in more modern times. That phrase has been painted on church signs and printed in worship bulletins. What is it? Every member, a minister. And it speaks to our soul freedom and responsibility to approach God freely, but also to serve and to give generously, lovingly, and faithfully. That's soul freedom. Why does that matter? Because who we say Jesus is matters. If you see Jesus as one who has taught us to love each other as neighbors, then your freedom before God will compel you to do just that. If you see Jesus as one who has emphasized justice and equality, then your soul freedom will take you into his presence and then on down those kinds of paths. If you see Jesus as one who offers hope, especially where there is so little, then in your freedom you will move from encounters with him to deliver hope where it's needed. Yes, what we believe about Jesus matters. Who we say Jesus is matters. Because our beliefs are good predictors of how we'll live out our faith. So, who do you say Jesus is?

Our preacher today was the Reverend Dr. Charles Qualls. For a free transcript of his sermon, Who We Say Jesus Is Matters, you can visit us online at dayone.org. If Reverend Dr. Charles Qualls' sermon, Who We Say Jesus Is Matters, had you talking back to your radio this week, or maybe even answering Jesus' question out loud in your kitchen, well then, we'd love to hear from you. Our number here in Atlanta is 404-490-3354. It goes straight to voicemail, but don't let that stop you. We'll hear it that same day. And here's the honest truth. The ministry of Day One runs on a small team with a big mission, and we can't do it without you. 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Prefer to send something the old-fashioned way? 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And if the e-newsletter isn't already landing in your inbox, let's fix that. 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That's it. You're signed up.

0: Next week on Day One, as we move deeper into the season after Pentecost, Reverend Carla Jones Brown of Oxford Presbyterian Church in Philadelphia brings us Holy Ground, Ordinary Shoes, rooted in Exodus 3, 1 through 15. It's the story of Moses and the burning bush, but with a fresh angle, literally. Carla helps us notice Moses's turning aside. What does it take to notice the holy in the middle of an ordinary day, on someone else's land, doing someone else's work? She asks where we might be walking past our own burning bush this week, too busy to stop. Join us in welcoming back Reverend Carla Jones Brown. That's next week on Day One.
1: Now, the KLEM weather forecast.
2: 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It's partly sunny today. Look for high near 80. Good chance of rain showers and possible thunderstorms tonight. Look for low 60. Clouds tomorrow, Monday. Chance of rain showers, high of 78. Partly sunny for

0: Tuesday, high near 80. Wednesday, mostly sunny and a high about 82. And that is your weather forecast.
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2: I'm Pam Huso. Russia is ramping up attacks on the Ukrainian capital of Kyiv.
3: Ukrainian President Volodymyr Zelensky says they need more Patriot interceptors for defense. But stockpiles are running low due to the war in Iran and 4 years of war between Ukraine and Russia.
2: Fox's Jeff Paul. French President Emmanuel Macron says Paris will send new interceptor missiles to Ukraine. A convicted teenage killer in Texas won't be getting a new trial. A judge denied Carmelo Anthony's request, but did not give a reason for the ruling.
4: Anthony was convicted of murder and sentenced to 35 years in prison in June for 2025 stabbing death of 17-year-old Austin Metcalf.
2: Fox's Jackie Ibanez. Anthony's lawyers will continue working on an appeal. 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
0: Weather Now brought to you by Lamar's AgriCenter for everything that grows. Forecast for today, partly sunny, topping out near 80 this afternoon. Good chance of rain showers and thunderstorms tonight, low 60. Chance of rain for tomorrow, Monday, high of 78. Mostly cloudy Monday night, low 62. Tuesday, partly sunny, high of 82 with a low near 60 Tuesday night. Mostly sunny Wednesday with a high, again, about 82. That is a look at your weather.

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1: Even more tension. I'm Paul Stevens, Fox News. Tensions rising again between the U.S. and Iran. Iran warning its Gulf neighbors not to join President Trump's new economic campaign, threatening retaliation if they cooperate with Washington. Meantime, traffic through the Strait of Hormuz has surged as ships increasingly use an Oman-backed corridor. And Pakistan's army chief is set to visit Tehran tomorrow, Monday, for talks with Iranian officials. In Ukraine, meantime, Russia attacks are intensifying. At least 16 people killed in a Russian drone strike on a shopping center in the hometown of President Zelensky. Another Russian attack killed seven people across Ukraine. Zelensky appealing for more air defense missiles as France pledges to speed up deliveries. The world's top tennis stars arriving in New York for this year's final Grand Slam event. And this year, the U.S. Open comes with a new security measure. The NYPD said to have new authority to take down unauthorized drones floating over that tournament.
2: Qualifying and fan week for the 2026 U.S. Open kicks off Sunday at the USTA Billie Jean King National Tennis Center in Queens. More than 1 million fans are expected to attend the tournament, which runs through Saturday, September 13th. In preparation, the New York Police Department announced a new counterterrorism authority that will independently take down unauthorized drones in the area using specialized electronic tools. This marks the first event in the U.S. where local law enforcement can do this. It's a result of the Federal Safer Skies Act, which Congress passed last year. For more details about the tournament, folks can go to usopen.org. Kristen Goodwin, Fox News.
1: Texas judge denying Carmelo Anthony's request for a new trial. Anthony was convicted of murder in the fatal stabbing of 17-year-old Austin Metcalf at a high school track meet last year. He was sentenced to 35 years in prison. Anthony's legal team plans an appeal. 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
1: The son of a former Atlanta Falcons player and former Real Housewives star now facing criminal charges. Caitlin Pratt with Fox 5 in Atlanta.
7: 15-year-old Croy Bierman Jr., the son of Kim Zolciak and Croy Bierman Sr., is accused of aggravated sodomy and has been charged as an adult. Charges stem from an incident involving an acquaintance at a Lifetime gym on North Point Parkway back in April. Investigators say Bierman forced himself on the victim in a co-ed sauna. Authorities have reportedly obtained video from the location showing both parties at the scene of the alleged crime. Bierman is behind bars in a juvenile facility after his arrest Monday. He's going to be going before a Fulton County judge next month.
1: Georgia law requires the case to start in adult court, but prosecutors say they could decide to move it to juvenile court. Tariff relief is being granted to encourage more beef imports into the U.S.
8: Tariffs on imported beef will be suspended for the next 3 months. President Trump made the announcement Friday on his Truth Social platform. The 90-day suspension, according to the president, is to help lower the cost of beef to American consumers. And as part of an agreement with importers, the beef will be sold at 25% below market price. The order covers 300,000 pounds of imported beef. The president insists it will provide relief to families while still giving the American cattle industry chances to grow herds to eventually produce more domestic beef. Eben Brown, Fox News.
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0: Reno, Nevada, burning more than 10,500 acres. The Hawk Fire being driven by strong winds, creating a serious threat to nearby homes and communities. Nevada Governor Joe Lombardo declaring a state of emergency in Washoe County. Reno police are urging residents to check the official evacuation info as firefighters work to protect lives and property. I'm Paul Stevens.
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1: 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Forecast for today, partly sunny, topping out near 80. Good chance of rain showers and thunderstorms tonight, low 60. Chance of rain showers tomorrow. Throughout the day, Monday, topping out at 78. Cloudy Monday night, rain should taper off, low of 62. Tuesday, partly sunny, high about 82. Partly cloudy Tuesday night, low 62. Sunny on Wednesday, high near 82 again. That is your weather forecast.
3: 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The speaker is Pastor Trevor Freudenberg of the Lutheran Church, Missouri Synod.

In the name of the Father, and of the Son, and of the Holy Spirit. Amen. If we say we have no sin, we deceive ourselves, and the truth is not in us. But if we confess our sins, God, who is faithful and just, will forgive our sins and cleanse us from all unrighteousness. Let us then confess our sins to God our Father. Most merciful God, we confess that we are by nature sinful and unclean. We have sinned against you in thought, word, and deed, by what we have done and by what we have left undone. We have not loved you with our whole heart. We have not loved our neighbors as ourselves. We justly deserve your present and eternal punishment. For the sake of your Son, Jesus Christ, have mercy on us. Forgive us, renew us, and lead us, so that we may delight in your will and walk in your ways to the glory of your holy name. Amen. Almighty God, in his mercy, has given his Son to die for you, and for his sake forgives you all your sins. As a called and ordained servant of Christ, and by his authority, I therefore forgive you all your sins, in the name of the Father, and of the Son, and of the Holy Spirit. Amen.

Today's broadcast of the Good Shepherd Hour is sponsored by faithful listeners in Sioux City, who are ardent supporters of the Good Shepherd Hour's mission to spread the gospel of Jesus Christ. In the name of the Father, and of the Son, and of the Holy Spirit. Amen. Beloved in the Lord, let us draw near with a true heart and confess our sins to God our Father, beseeching Him in the name of our Lord Jesus Christ to grant us forgiveness. Our help is in the name of the Lord, who made heaven and earth. I said, I will confess my transgressions unto the Lord, and you forgave the iniquity of my sin. Almighty God, our Maker and Redeemer, we poor sinners confess unto you that we are by nature sinful and unclean, that we have sinned against you by thought, word, and deed. Wherefore we flee for refuge to your infinite mercy, seeking and imploring your grace for the sake of our Lord Jesus Christ. O most merciful God, who has given your only begotten Son to die for us, have mercy upon us, and for his sake grant us remission of all of our sins, and by your Holy Spirit increase in us true knowledge of you and of your will, and true obedience to your word, to the end that by your grace we may come to everlasting life, through Jesus Christ our Lord. Brothers and sisters, Almighty God, our Heavenly Father, has had mercy upon us and has given his only Son to die for us, and for his sake forgives us all of our sins. To those who believe on his name, he gives power to become the children of God and has promised them his Holy Spirit. He that believes and is baptized shall be saved. Grant this, Lord, unto us all. Amen. Let us pray. Almighty God, whom to know is everlasting life, grant us to know your Son Jesus, to be the way, the truth, and the life, that we may boldly confess him to be the Christ and steadfastly walk in the way that leads to life eternal. Through the same Jesus Christ, our Lord, who lives and reigns with you in the Holy Spirit, one God, now and forever. Amen. The Old Testament reading for this, the 13th Sunday after Pentecost, is from the book of Isaiah, chapter 51, verses 1 through 6. The prophet Isaiah writes, "Listen to me, you who pursue righteousness, you who seek the Lord. Look to the rock from which you were hewn, and to the quarry from which you were dug. Look to Abraham your father, and to Sarah who bore you, for he was but one when I called him, that I might bless him and multiply him. For the Lord comforts Zion, he comforts all her waste places, and makes her wilderness like Eden, her desert like the garden of the Lord. Joy and gladness will be found in her, thanksgiving in the voice of song. Give attention to me, my people. Give ear to me, my nation, for a law will go out from me, and I will set my justice for a light to the peoples. My righteousness draws near, my salvation has gone out, and my arms will judge the peoples. The coastlands hope for me, and for my arm they wait. Lift up your eyes to the heavens, look to the earth beneath, for the heavens vanish like smoke, earth will wear out like a garment, and they who dwell in it will die in like manner. But my salvation will be forever, and my righteousness will never be dismayed." This is the word of the Lord. Thanks be to God. Our epistle readings from Romans chapter 11, verses 33 through chapter 12, verse 8. Paul writes, "Oh, the depth of the riches of the wisdom and knowledge of God! How unsearchable are his judgments and how inscrutable his ways! For who has known the mind of the Lord? Who has been his counselor?

Who has given a gift to him that he might be repaid? For from him and through him and to him are all things. To him be glory forever. Amen. I appeal to you, therefore, brothers, by the mercies of God, to present your bodies as a living sacrifice, holy and acceptable to God, which is your spiritual worship. Do not be conformed to this world, but be transformed by the renewal of your mind, that by testing you may discern what is the will of God, what is good and acceptable and perfect. For by the grace given to me, I say to everyone among you not to think of himself more highly than he ought to think, but to think with sober judgment, each according to the measure of faith that God has assigned. For as in one body we have many members, and the members do not all have the same function, so we, though many, are one body in Christ, and individually members one of another. Having gifts that differ according to the grace given to us, let us use them. If prophecy in proportion to our faith, if service in our serving, the one who teaches in his teaching, the one who exhorts in his exhortation, the one who contributes in generosity, the one who leads with zeal, the one who does acts of mercy with cheerfulness. This is the word of the Lord. Thanks be to God. The Holy Gospel according to the St. Matthew, the 16th chapter, verses 13 through 20. Glory be to thee, O Lord. Now when Jesus came into the district of Caesarea Philippi, he asked his disciples, "Who do people say that the Son of Man is?" And they said, "Some say John the Baptist, others say Elijah, others Jeremiah or one of the prophets." He said to them, "But who do you say that I am?" Simon Peter replied, "You are the Christ, the Son of the living God." And Jesus answered him, "Blessed are you, Simon Bar-Jonah, for flesh and blood has not revealed this to you, but my Father who is in heaven. And I tell you, you are Peter, and on this rock I will build my church, and the gates of hell shall not prevail against it. I will give you the keys of the kingdom of heaven. Whatever you bind on earth shall be bound in heaven. Whatever you loose on earth shall be loosed in heaven." Then he strictly charged the disciples to tell no one that he is the Christ. This is the gospel of the Lord. Praise be to thee, O Christ. We confess our faith together in the Apostles' Creed. I believe in God the Father Almighty, maker of heaven and earth, and in Jesus Christ, his only Son, our Lord, who was conceived by the Holy Spirit, born of the Virgin Mary, suffered under Pontius Pilate, was crucified, died, and was buried. He descended into hell. The third day he rose again from the dead. He ascended into heaven and sits at the right hand of God the Father Almighty. From thence he will come to judge the living and the dead. I believe in the Holy Spirit, the Holy Christian Church, the communion of saints, the forgiveness of sins, the resurrection of the body, and the life everlasting.

grace, mercy, and peace be unto you from God the Father and our Lord and our Savior, Jesus the Christ. Amen. Dear brothers and sisters in Christ, this morning I want to focus on our gospel reading from Matthew chapter 16. And if you have your Bible open, I want you to open it up to Matthew chapter 16, beginning at verse 13, and start at verse 13 and go no farther. Verse 13. When Jesus came into the district of Caesarea Philippi, he asked his disciples, "Who do people say that the Son of Man is?" And that verse is probably seems incidental, perhaps, to the rest of the passage. After all, we have Peter's confession of faith, "Blessed are you, Simon Bar-Jonah." This was revealed to him by the Holy Spirit. He could not have known this, but his Father in heaven sending the Spirit reveals this knowledge of Jesus to Peter. And upon this rock, this confession of faith, Jesus will build his church, that the church throughout ages might withhold, yes, but particularly loose, forgive sins, that sinners throughout the ages through the work of the church might know the grace of God in Jesus Christ for them. So given all that follows, what difference does it make where they are, where this conversation happens? Well, consider this: in his life and his ministry on earth with his disciples, Jesus has been traveling north, out of Judea, out of where faithful Jews lived, and into quite pagan territory. In fact, Caesarea Philippi was perhaps about as pagan as it could get. Famous, most well known for its grotto, where people worshipped the Greek god Pan. This isn't neutral territory, as it were. It's not even just territory belonging to the Gentiles. It was specifically a sacred site of pagan worship devoted to the Greek god Pan. In light of that site of worship, in light of the fact that they are outside of Judea, away from the Pharisees, the Sadducees, away from even faithful, believing Jews, those who do know the one true God who brought them out of Egypt, there in the middle of this pagan territory, Jesus asks this question: who do people, Jews, Gentiles, faithful Israelites, pagan, who do all people, who do all men, what do people say about himself, the Son of Man? Who is Jesus? These are, after all, his disciples who have seen the miracles, they have heard the word, and perhaps we should say in this instance, as part of following Jesus, the first step of their discipleship in this text is to listen, to pay attention. To pay attention, yes, when they are in Judea, but also to pay attention when they are outside of Judea, when they are in pagan territory, when they are among the Gentiles. Who do people say the Son of Man is? Some say John the Baptist, some Elijah, others Jeremiah, or one of the prophets. All of these answers that are, of course, plausible, but not quite right. John the Baptist was the forerunner of Christ, the one who pointed to him. He is, in a certain sense, like Elijah of old, where he will confront all the powers and principalities and the demonic powers and the false gods of this earth. And ironically, Jesus will conquer them by his own death and resurrection. He is

like a prophet in that he speaks God's word, and yet he is more than that. Who do people say the Son of Man is when Jesus asks his followers? Who do people say that Jesus is today? Well, a quick Google search, perhaps using AI, will of course tell you what people make of Jesus. Christians believe that he is nothing less than true God and true man, begotten of his Father before all worlds, and yet also born of the Virgin Mary. That's who Jesus is. But who do people, perhaps especially those outside the church, say that Jesus is? Was he just a man and nothing more? Probably, perhaps, the prevailing opinion. Yes, Jesus was just a man, perhaps an especially gifted moral teacher. And of course, most historians agree that there was a historical Jesus that existed at some point 2,000 years ago. After all, if there were not someone who existed, how would we have all this information? What could possibly explain the spread of Christianity unless there were a person, Jesus, who existed 2,000 years ago? But perhaps he is a man and nothing more than a man, one who is a gifted teacher but is now dead and buried. Perhaps Jesus is just a man. Perhaps Jesus, on the other hand, is actually a kind of prophet, just as Islam or Mormonism or other false teachings might say that he is yes, a son of God, yes, a prophet, but he is a son of God in the same way that you and I are sons and daughters of God, that he simply understood and proclaimed God's word in an especially significant way at his time and his place, and that we can follow and be exactly like Jesus. Yes, he's a man, but more than a man, one who uniquely understood and taught God's word. Perhaps he is an utter liar in the third place. After all, what kind of man goes around saying that he speaks for God, that he forgives sins? What kind of man has followers who proclaim that he did all these miracles? Have you heard about this rising from the dead business? Isn't this somewhat ridiculous? Maybe he's simply nothing, just another lost figure of history. Whatever people say that Jesus is today is, of course, not complete. Even we, as Christians, we who know the truth, we who confess the creeds, we who know that he is true God and true man, perhaps we don't see the fullest picture. Jesus asks that most important question that we must answer as well. Who do you say that I am? Not a rhetorical question. Who do you say that Jesus is? Is he just a man? Is he just a figure in history? Or for Christians, is he just another lawgiver like Moses, who has gone before him, who will make one more demand of you, someone for whom you will never be good enough? On the other hand, is he only your friend, there to baptize all of your thoughts and activities, there to instruct you to do whatever it is that you please? Is he just another life coach in the form of so many other life coaches that we have today? Is he there to just affirm whatever we want to be affirmed and not, in one sense, challenge us in what we hold and believe? Who is Jesus? Peter answers rightly. You are the Christ, the anointed, the King, the Son of the living God. Jesus is Lord, Lord over the universe, Lord of my life, Lord over your life. In fact, Jesus is your Lord to the extent that he will do all that is necessary to maintain his lordship over you.
In our reading next week,

will predict his death, his passion, his suffering. And that is what Jesus has done to be your Lord. He has taken freely upon himself all of your sin, all of your disbelief, all of your hard-heartedness, all of those times when we try and maintain

raised from the dead 3 days later, victorious over sin, death, and the devil, Lord of the universe. And after all, if there was a man in history and the clearest historical reading that would explain the growth of the early church, why the first Christians were willing to die for their faith, the clearest historical explanation is that Jesus existed and Jesus rose from the dead and his disciples encountered the resurrected Christ. And if a man really, truly rose from the dead, well, I don't have to tell you that we all need to have an answer to this question. Who do you say Jesus is? He is the Christ, the Son of the living God. He is your Lord and my Lord. And we live under his gracious kingdom, where he has taken our sin from us and has given us new life, and will raise us on the last day. Now, if you're already following Christ, don't miss this point as well. But the first thing Jesus asks them in pagan Gentile territory is, who does all those around you, Jews and Gentiles, like, who do they say the Son of Man is? Who is this Jesus? And perhaps as we know that Jesus desires not just to be your Lord and my Lord, but that God wants all people to be saved and come to a knowledge of the truth, the Father does not want to send anyone to hell, but wants all to be part of his gracious kingdom. Perhaps our conversations with folks about Jesus start in that exact way, listening carefully for what they make of the Son of Man, understanding what is it that people say that Jesus is. And once we hear, once we listen, we then can boldly and winsomely confess our own faith. Jesus Christ is the Christ, the Son of the living God. Amen. Now may that peace of God, which far surpasses all understanding, guard your hearts and minds in Jesus Christ, our Lord. Amen. Lord, remember us in your kingdom and teach us to pray. Our Father, who art in heaven, hallowed be thy name. Thy kingdom come, thy will be done, on earth as it is in heaven. Give us this day our daily bread, and forgive us our trespasses, as we forgive those who trespass against us. And lead us not into temptation, but deliver us from evil. For thine is the kingdom, and the power, and the glory, forever and ever. Amen.

And your friends in Christ, may the Lord bless you and keep you. May the Lord make his face shine upon you and be gracious unto you. The Lord lift up his countenance upon you and give you his peace. Amen.

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0: Now, the KLEM weather forecast.
1: Here is a look at the weather. 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Sky's probably sunny today. Look for a high of 80. Clouds roll in tonight. Chance of showers and thunderstorms, low 60. Cloudy tomorrow for Monday. Good chance of rain showers throughout the day, high about 78. For Tuesday, partly sunny, high about 80. Wednesday, mostly sunny, high about 82. And that is your weather forecast here on KLEM.

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1: News, I'm Paul Stevens. Tensions over the Strait of Hormuz continue as President Trump declares more intense economic sanctions on Iran. However,
2: Iran's parliamentary speaker Mohammed Ghalibaf writing on X, quote, "We've received numerous messages from neighboring countries about shaping new security arrangements and economic cooperation in the region. The United States put the security of every single one of its allies at such risk."
1: Fox's Jonathan Hunt in Tel Aviv, Israel. Tropical storm Moke threatening Hawaii with heavy rain and strong winds.
3: While it's not expected to make a direct hit, the storm could still bring heavy rain and strong winds overnight. Hawaii is still reeling after Hurricane Lala brushed by last week, causing at least $40 million in damages.
1: And that's Fox's Jackie Ibanez. 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
7: Now, the KLEM weather forecast.
0: 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Guys, partly sunny today. Look, we're high.

high near 80. Good chance of rain showers and possible thunderstorms tonight. Look for low 60. Clouds tomorrow, Monday. Chance of rain showers, high of 78. Probably sunny for Tuesday, high near 80. Wednesday, mostly sunny and a high about 82. And that is your weather forecast.

Thank you very much. We'd like to hit one serious note for you, even if the note is out of tune. We'd like to hit a serious note right now. June and I went to the land of Israel in the month of May last year with a tape recorder. We took it with us. And there are some things in this world that everybody wants to see or hear at one time or another in their life. And especially for you fellas, I think we feel real good that we can bring back sounds of the people and the places. I know a lot of you, just like I was, they were always dear to you, the stories and the songs about Israel. We went to Nazareth. Thank you. We went to Nazareth and went to the Sea of Galilee, to Tiberias. We went to Jerusalem, the Way of the Cross, went to the Wailing Wall. All these sounds are on the album for you to hear, and we hope that you'll enjoy some of it. I'd like to tell you a real happening in this album. We went into the little town of Cana, just over the hills from Nazareth. And there's a church that sits over the cistern where the water came from that Christ turned to wine, where the first miracle was performed. We went into the church, saw the cisterns. You can hear the sounds of the water in there, hear the echo. I was so impressed when I came out of the church. If I ever had an inspiration, I had one then, from seeing what I had just seen and heard. And I said under my breath, he turned the water into wine of all things. On the way to Tiberias in the car, in the next few minutes, I wrote this song. He turned the water into wine.

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1: Even more tension. I'm Paul Stevens, Fox News. Tensions rising again between the U.S. and Iran. Iran warning its Gulf neighbors not to join President Trump's new economic campaign, threatening retaliation if they cooperate with Washington. Meantime, traffic through the Strait of Hormuz has surged as ships increasingly use an Oman-backed corridor. And Pakistan's army chief is set to visit Tehran tomorrow, Monday, for talks with Iranian officials. In Ukraine, meantime, Russia attacks are intensifying. At least 16 people killed in a Russian drone strike on a shopping center in the hometown of President Zelensky. Another Russian attack killed seven people across Ukraine. Zelensky appealing for more air defense.

0: missiles as France pledges to speed up deliveries. The world's top tennis stars arriving in New York for this year's final Grand Slam event. And this year, the U.S. Open comes with a new security measure. The NYPD said to have new authority to take down unauthorized drones floating over that tournament.
1: Qualifying and fan week for the 2026 U.S. Open kicks off Sunday at the USTA Billie Jean King National Tennis Center in Queens. More than 1 million fans are expected to attend the tournament, which runs through Saturday, September 13th. In preparation, the New York Police Department announced a new counterterrorism authority that will independently take down unauthorized drones in the area using specialized electronic tools. This marks the first event in the U.S. where local law enforcement can do this. It's a result of the Federal Safer Skies Act, which Congress passed last year. For more details about the tournament, folks can go to usopen.org. Kristen Goodwin, Fox News.
0: Texas judge denying Carmelo Anthony's request for a new trial. Anthony was convicted of murder in the fatal stabbing of 17-year-old Austin Metcalf at a high school track meet last year. He was sentenced to 35 years in prison. Anthony's legal team plans an appeal. 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
0: The son of a former Atlanta Falcons player and former Real Housewives star now facing criminal charges. Caitlin Pratt with Fox 5 in Atlanta.
6: 15-year-old Croy Bierman Jr., the son of Kim Zolciak and Croy Bierman Sr., is accused of aggravated sodomy and has been charged as an adult. Charges stem from an incident involving an acquaintance at a Lifetime gym on North Point Parkway back in April. Investigators say Bierman forced himself on the victim in a co-ed sauna. Authorities have reportedly obtained video from the location showing both parties at the scene of the alleged crime. Bierman is behind bars in a juvenile facility after his arrest Monday. He's going to be going before a Fulton County judge next month.
0: Georgia law requires the case to start in adult court, but prosecutors say they could decide to move it to juvenile court. Tariff relief is being granted to encourage more beef imports into the U.S.
7: Tariffs on imported beef will be suspended for the next 3 months. President Trump made the announcement Friday on his Truth Social platform. The 90-day suspension, according to the president, is to help lower the cost of beef to American consumers. And as part of an agreement with importers, the beef will be sold at 25% below market price. The order covers 300,000 pounds of imported beef. The president insists it will provide relief to families while still giving the American cattle industry chances to grow herds to eventually produce more domestic beef. Eben Brown, Fox News.
0: A fast-moving wildfire outside Reno, Nevada, burning more than 10,500 acres. The Hawk Fire being driven by strong winds, creating a serious threat to nearby homes and communities. Nevada Governor Joe Lombardo declaring a state of emergency in Washoe County. Reno police are urging residents to check the official evacuation info as firefighters work to protect lives and property. I'm Paul Stevens.
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8: Weather Now brought to you by Lamar's AgriCenter for everything that grows. Forecast for today, partly sunny, topping out near 80 this afternoon. Good chance of rain showers and thunderstorms tonight, low 60. Chance of rain for tomorrow, Monday, high of 78. Mostly cloudy Monday night, low 62. Tuesday, partly sunny, high of 82 with a low near 60 Tuesday night. Mostly sunny Wednesday with a high, again, about 82. That is

0: News, I'm Paul Stevens. Tensions over the Strait of Hormuz continue as President Trump declares more intense economic sanctions on Iran. However,
1: Iran's parliamentary speaker, Mohammed Ghalibaf, writing on X, quote, "We've received numerous messages from neighboring countries about shaping new security arrangements and economic cooperation in the region. The United States put the security of every single one of its allies at such risk."
0: Fox's Jonathan Hunt in Tel Aviv, Israel. Tropical storm Moke threatening Hawaii with heavy rain and strong winds.
2: While it's not expected to make a direct hit, the storm could still bring heavy rain and strong winds overnight. Hawaii is still reeling after Hurricane Lala brushed by last week, causing at least $40 million in damages.
0: And that's Fox's Jackie Ibanez. 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
6: 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Forecast for today, probably sunny, topping out near 80. Good chance of rain showers and thunderstorms tonight, low 60. Chance of rain showers tomorrow throughout the day. Monday, topping out at 78. Cloudy Monday night. Rain should taper off. Low of 62. Tuesday, partly sunny. High about 82. Partly cloudy Tuesday night. Low 62. Sunny on Wednesday. High near 82 again. That is your weather forecast.

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0: Passion here on KLEM. More music coming up here to take us to the top of the hour, 10 o'clock. 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

0: Indiana Fever. Fever player Sophie Cunningham continues to attract controversy for her stance against transgender athletes in women's sports. Fox's Chanley Painter has more.
1: As fans entered the Brooklyn Arena last night, the NYPD and police barricades worked to separate competing demonstrations. As supporters of Indiana Fever star Sophie Cunningham's comments about transgender players in women's sports faced off against opponents before the two teams faced off on the basketball court. Prior to the game, Sophie Cunningham herself had this to say about the debate. Quote, I do think that's something America can get better at, maybe not always agreeing with people, but also showing peace and love. It's okay to disagree. I think this league can be the standard of love, unity, spreading peace, and I think we're starting to get there.
0: The WNBA has said it will continue to have discussions about whether transgender women can play in the league. Firefighters in California are battling several active wildfires. The largest is the Bug Fire in Lassen and Sierra counties, now at more than 93,000 acres. It's 94% contained. In Monterey County, the Timber Fire has burned about 8,600 acres and is 25% contained, with additional evacuations ordered near Big Sur. I'm Pam Puzo, Fox News.
2: Now, the KLEM weather forecast.
3: Here is a look at the weather. It's brought to you by The Market, a collection of small shops just north of the ice cream parlor downtown Lamar's. Sky's partly sunny today. Look for a high of 80. Clouds roll in tonight. Chance of showers and thunderstorms, low 60. Cloudy tomorrow for Monday. Good chance of rain showers throughout the day, high about 78. For Tuesday, partly sunny, high about 80. Wednesday, mostly sunny, high about 82, and that is your weather forecast here on KLEM.
4: 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That's what precious memories are. 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
5: And we say hello to you tuning in from all over the world. Thanks for stopping by what is sure to be a spectacular day here at Bill Gaither's Homecoming Radio. I'm Daniel Britt, here to introduce this great cast of characters in no particular order. How about Joyce Martin of the Martins? Pat Barker, currently of the Guardians.
7: Yes, currently.
5: Yes, Jim Davis.
8: Hello. Hello.
5: Chris Blue. Gene McDonald.
9: Hello, folks.
5: Kevin Williams.
10: Hey, I'm here.
5: Our soft feminine side, Tori Taff. And the one and only Bill Gaither, who reminds us, keep singing the old songs, they're survivors.
4: That's right, and my guests today are all reminding us of the faithfulness of God with sweet memories in our lives.
10: Hit the song, Daniel. Hit the song. Let's go.
4: Let's get started. Hey. It's going to be good.
10: Oh, I love this. I love this intro. I love this band, and I love this group of singers. We're going back to Tulsa, Bill. The whole Homecoming gang. And Angie Graham's got a feature in this.
4: Tulsa.
10: There's power in the blood. You sing it with us when we get there.

0: That's so exciting. All the homecoming friends hear from where each one of them lives.
1: I don't think there was a note in the scale she didn't hit on that ending.
2: That was amazing.
1: Angie.
3: Here's the Gaither Vocal Band.

0: know what that means.
1: Back by popular demand.
2: Really?
1: It returns most every week. It's the part of the program that we cultivate. We search, we find it, we put it on a platter for you. It's called the word of the day. Maybe we can learn something. Here's today's word. Are you ready for it? Ring in if you know it. Acquiesce. Acquiesce is the word.
0: Anybody?
3: Anybody
4: know? Let me save you the trouble. It's the old...
5: give me a chance. Well,
4: you had 2.5 minutes, Bill. You got to be awake for this game, you know. In 1937, folks living in the Florida Keys, they were having a tremendous problem with mosquitoes down there. They were just taking over everything. And so the residents tried every kind of repellent from odd fragrances to fire. And finally, a frustrated inventor named Arthur Skopik had an idea. His first invention, it was a cold air balloon. It was a horrible idea. It really never got off the ground. But Arthur was inspired by the great castles of Europe, and many of them would dig a protective ditch all the way around, fill it with water. These were known as Gordon Moats. And so Arthur went to the hardware store. He bought some stuff. He went to his house, and he began digging a 2-inch deep trench all the way around, and he called it an acquiesce. That's what he filled it with, the oil of rosemary. No one really knew who she was, but apparently a very oily person. But totally backfired, attracted mosquitoes from 7 states. Arthur moved out and the mosquitoes moved in. And that was the acquiesce failure that we know of today. He finally moved to Fort Myers, lived out the rest of his days in a cold air balloon.
0: Wow, that was so close.
4: So close.
0: And yet, so far. Actually, acquiesce is a formal verb that means to accept, agree, or comply with something reluctantly, but without open protest or argument.
4: I sensed the reluctance in the room.
0: Yeah, and the argument. Essentially, it means to give in quietly, even if you're not entirely happy about it. Here's an example. While Sarah did not want to attend the corporate dinner, her boss's persistent urging caused her to acquiesce.
2: Me and my wife acquiesce a lot, I think.
6: I always pronounced it acquiescency. Look at it. It's coquessacy.
1: He does look that way on the radio.
5: Yeah. Well, it's my time to react.
4: Go for it. Please do, Bill.
5: Here are the Oak Ridge Boys singing Jesus is Coming Soon.

0: 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Ivan Barker, right here on Homecoming Radio.
1: Now here's something to think about. 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
0: Pat, here are the greens.

0: Hey there, I'm Angela Prim. Hey, pet, guess what time it is?
1: Ooh. How did Angie get my name? It's time for a little holy humor.
0: Oh.
1: Very little. Here's Ken.
2: Ken Davis.
3: Hey, what's a miracle that can be done by a complainer?
0: I don't know.
3: You're turning anything else into a wine. What?
4: Pretty good. I got it.
0: Yeah.
3: What size was the lumber that was made to build the ark?
5: What size?
0: What size was it?
3: Yeah, what size was it?
0: Like 4x4? Is there scripture
3: for that? No, it was 2x2.
4: Here's Linda Randall on Homecoming Radio.

0: News. I'm Paul Stevens. High tension between the U.S. and Iran continues in the feud over the Strait of Hormuz.
1: Reports do indicate that crossings through the Strait of Hormuz are up 400% over the last 2 weeks. This comes as the U.S. Navy is still overseeing vessels out of the Persian Gulf through a safe southern passage. In the backdrop, there is that ongoing naval blockade and fresh sanctions expected for Iran next week.
0: Fox's Trey Inks in Tel Aviv, Israel. A tropical storm likely to pack rough conditions for Hawaii just days after Hurricane Lala.
2: We now have a tropical storm that is called Moke that will be here around midnight, just skirting south of the islands, especially the Big Island. It will drop 5 to 10 inches of rain most likely on the Big Island, which is impactful because we just had so much rain from Hurricane Lala there.
0: Governor Josh Green, America's listening to Fox News.
3: Now, the KLEM weather forecast.
4: 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Worth the drive from anywhere. Rahouf Automotive in Sioux Center. Yeah, it's partly sunny today. Look, we're high near 80. Good chance of rain showers and possible thunderstorms tonight. Look for low 60. Clouds tomorrow, Monday. Chance of rain showers, high of 78. Partly sunny for Tuesday, high near 80. Wednesday, mostly sunny and a high about 82. And that is your weather forecast.
5: We are thrilled that you're with us, aren't we, Joyce?
6: Yes, sir. Homecoming Radio.
5: What's next?
6: Singing with the Saints, Bill, by the Guardians.
7: Yeah, written by our good friend John Rousey.
8: That's right.
6: Love him. I met him when he was with Karen Peck. That's the first time I remember meeting him.
8: Oh, yeah.
7: But he wasn't singing with the Saints when he was with
6: when it was Karen. Well, that's what I've heard.
9: That's funny.
7: Oh, no.
9: She's so quick.
7: But I tell you what, he is a fantastic writer. I love the way his mind works because the singing with the Saints, I don't know how many nights. We would lead off with that, wouldn't we, Kevin?
9: Yeah.
7: Or they would, and I'd try to follow.
9: Yeah, you were there by the second chorus.
8: When we sing it live, I tell the crowd, I go, listen, when the guy who wrote He Touched Me and Because He Lives, and then I go, wait a minute, when the guy who's married to the woman, when that guy names a video after your song, that means something.
9: Yeah,
8: and
9: sure.
8: He wrote Freedom Band, and that was a great video. And
9: this is
8: the
9: 30th anniversary of that song?
8: It is. It's the 30th anniversary of Singing
6: with
8: the Saints.
6: 30 years.
10: Wow. Can you believe that?
11: If you think it's a dream, well, it ain't.
7: Well, we, every night. Welcome to Vocal Band, and here went pow, pow, pow, pow, singing with the Saints.
8: That's a good one.
7: And a lot of fun. Well, here it is.
11: Yeah.

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3: That's good. That's good.
0: That was the Guardians that's with funny. Singing with the Saints. That
4: and Pat Barker sitting right next to you, Tori.
0: With that low voice.
2: I know.
0: Voice.
2: Aren't I know. You as amazed as I am?
0: Stunned. I'm stunned and amazed.
5: I wish we were on TV because on radio, you can't get the visual look that I get when I look over and see Joyce Martin, Pat Martin,
2: yes,
5: and Tori, and you're in the center. It's just
0: we're adorable.
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0: So nice. That's our very own Buddy Green, right here on Bill Gaither's Homecoming Radio. Good, good stuff. Kevin?
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0: 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And
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2: As we get ready to land the plane, this has just kind of been a theme for the day. Precious memories. Before we sing it, we'll hear from the late Jimmy Jones.
3: I could hear the music playing as I climbed the hill from school. The fallen leaves would crunch beneath my feet. And the smell of wood smoke rising from that old brick kitchen hearth would cause my steps to hurry to the beat. The katydids and crickets and the bullfrogs on the pond would keep the rhythm like a country band. And I couldn't keep from singing as I bounded through the door, and Mom would grin and say, "Now aren't you grand?" The last few notes of Angel Band would finish as I stopped to peek at what was simmering on the stove. Then, soon and very soon, would play as I began my chores. I'd milk the cows by "Lord, I'm Coming Home." Daddy played guitar on winter evenings by the fire, and Mom would call us kids around to sing the sweet, sweet songs of Zion in four-part harmony. My, how we made that big old farmhouse ring. It seems, as I remember, we just sang our lives away. We learned the word of God to gospel tunes. We took in strangers, fed the poor, and loved our neighborhood, and looked for Jesus morning, night, and noon. Now, looking back, I see that my home was like a giant loom on which our work and play and rest were strung. And the shuttle of love that we shared was tossed between the hours. The silver threads, the songs we all had sung. The memories, the experiences, the laughter and the pain are blended tightly in the lovely weave, and holding us securely is the song of Jesus' love. And this will be the tapestry I leave.

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That sheds light on the concerns, hopes, and dreams of its listeners. Radio that not only makes you feel better, it invites you to live better. Hi, I'm Austin Harris. This is The Beat.

Kicking things off, Lady Gaga, Ariana Grande. That's called Rain On Me. Hi, I'm Austin Harris, and on The Beacon today, we're going to be talking about teachers. Not just the ones in the classroom, but anyone, everyone who imparts knowledge to us. We learn by what we hear, by what we see, by what we experience. Life is a great teacher. Teachers, that's our topic. This is The Beacon.

0: Fogelberg, leader of the band, and as a leader in your home, are you being the kind of teacher you ought to be?
1: When I was in high school, I had a teacher. He was my history teacher, and I hated him. I hated him so much, and I thought he hated me too. Turned out, he saw that I had a whole lot more potential than I possibly saw myself, and I will never, ever forget that man as long as I live. I am very grateful that he just kind of grabbed my arm one day and said, look, I know better. You need to do better. You can do better. Let's see it. And I did.

Mark Anthony, you sang to me. Our focus on the Beacon today is teachers, the people who cause us to learn. I've heard that for every teacher that has a desire to teach, there are 30 people who really don't want to learn. I encourage you, learn. Look for the opportunities to gain knowledge today, right now, not tomorrow. Learning doesn't really start with an open head, but with an open heart. This is The Beacon.

0: too, with or without you. Talking about teachers, Ralph Waldo Emerson said, "All I have seen teaches me to trust the Creator, for all I have not seen." 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
1: Beaming encouragement. 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

0: Louis Capaldi, before you go, we're talking about teachers on the beacon, sharing your thoughts.
1: There are some teachers that will tell children that they will never amount to anything, which is very, very sad. A child doesn't need to hear that. If an adult has insecurities, it shouldn't be shared with a child. The child has their own potential. They need to be encouraged to go to their fullest potential. I taught them to be responsible. I taught them not to make fun of other people. I taught them how strong their mom can be when she has to be. And that was something I didn't realize until my daughter was at a function that they had, like a little contest, and they asked her who her hero was. And she said, my mom. That was a lot to handle. I had no idea. But it was very powerful, and it was very flattering, and I was very proud because I didn't feel like I had done my girls justice because I was mom and dad, but apparently I did.

All for one, I swear. Talking about teachers, I read an anonymous quote that said, if you can read this, thank a teacher. This is The Beacon.

0: love that song, Van Der Zee. Even When, playing your favorite music. Speaking about teachers, William A. Ward said, the mediocre teacher tells, the good teacher explains, the superior teacher demonstrates, the great teacher inspires. This is The Beacon.
1: I'm Pam Puso. More punishing U.S. sanctions against Iran could be announced tomorrow.
2: The suffering that's going on in Iran right now, the maximum sanctions being applied, are the things that are going to make Iran finally say, you're right, we were wrong, no nuclear weapon, straits open.
1: Senator John Barrasso on Fox, Iran is urging other countries not to squeeze them economically. There's a moratorium on AI data centers in Texas. Governor Greg Abbott tells ABC's This Week he had no choice.
3: They had not been working in collaboration with the state. They had not been working in collaboration with local governments. And so they basically dug their own grave for the problem that's been caused for them. And that's why they got the backlash they deserve.
1: Data center opponents say the moratorium doesn't go far enough. 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

0: The gifted Maroon 5. That's called Memories. 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
1: I taught for 1 year in Brooklyn at Coney Island at a technical vocational school. I taught biology, very challenging because these kids just wanted to, they needed to survive in the New York City streets. I mean, they were raising their siblings, and two of my girls were having babies themselves. And so I had to decide, I'm going to teach them biology, but I think they needed more of a mentorship. And I did my dad level best to provide an ear for them and to help them get through life without having to worry about grades.

good tune, always playing your favorite music, Bryan Adams, and Please Forgive Me. We're focused on teachers today, and this world could use all the good teachers it can find. Sure, it's great to believe that no child should be left behind, but the greater challenge for me is that no soul gets left behind, not one. God loves every soul. He loves your soul and mine. And that's why Jesus, the master teacher, said in Matthew 11, he said, "Come and learn about me." This is The Beacon.

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1: News. I'm Paul Stevens. Tropical storm Mokay threatening Hawaii with heavy rain and strong winds.
2: While it's not expected to make a direct hit, the storm could still bring heavy rain and strong winds overnight. Hawaii is still reeling after Hurricane Lala brushed by last week, causing at least $40 million in damages.
1: Fox's Jackie Ibanez. Tensions over the Strait of Hormuz continue. President Trump declares more intense economic sanctions on Iran. However,
3: Iran's parliamentary speaker Mohammed Ghalibaf writing on X, quote, "We've received numerous messages from neighboring countries about shaping new security arrangements and economic cooperation in the region. The United States put the security of every single one of its allies at such risk."
1: Fox's Jonathan Hunt in Tel Aviv, Israel, though sanctions expected sometime tomorrow on Monday. 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
4: Now, the KLEM weather forecast.
0: Here is a look at the weather. 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Sky's partly sunny today. Look for high of 80. Clouds roll in tonight. Chance of showers and thunderstorms, low 60. Cloudy tomorrow for Monday. Good chance of rain showers throughout the day, high about 78. For Tuesday, partly sunny, high about 80. Wednesday, mostly sunny, high about 82. And that is your weather forecast here on KLEM.

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1: This is the Fortress of Faith. The members of St. John's Lutheran Church of Lamar's, Iowa, invite you to share a part of this morning's worship service with them. 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The service begins in the name of the Triune God, Father, Son, and Holy Spirit.
2: Good morning. It is wonderful to be back. I don't know about you, but some days I don't start the day in a great mood, but sometimes hearing just the right song can put you in a attitude of gratitude, and so I'm grateful for that first song today. But we had a great vacation. Thanks for understanding. I know there's been a lot of things going on this last couple weeks when I've been gone, but I'm glad to see you all, and I'm glad to be back. Dearest Heavenly Father, there's so much for us to be grateful.

grateful for. Sometimes it's easy for us to focus on the things that are struggles. But Lord God, help us to hear in this service today how, no matter how far away we are or feel from you, that you love us, that you're always there for us, and you continue to give your good gifts to us. Lord, help us to receive those good gifts today, to hear them, that they're for us, and then to share them with others. We pray all this in Jesus' name. Amen.

The first reading is from the book of Isaiah, the 56th chapter. This is what the Lord says: maintain justice and do what is right, for my salvation is close at hand, and my righteousness will soon be revealed. And foreigners who bind themselves to the Lord to minister to him, to love the name of the Lord, and to be his servants, all who keep the Sabbath without desecrating it, and who hold fast to my covenant, these I will bring to the holy mountain and give them joy in my house of prayer. Their burnt offerings and sacrifices will be accepted on my altar. For my house will be called a house of prayer for all nations. The Sovereign Lord declares, he who gathers the exiles of Israel, I will gather still others to them besides those already gathered. The word of the Lord. Thanks be to God. The second reading is from the book of Romans, the 11th chapter. I ask then, did God reject his people? No, by no means. I am an Israelite myself, a descendant of Abraham from the tribe of Benjamin. God did not reject his people, whom he foreknew, for God's gifts and his call are irrevocable. Just as you who were at one time disobedient to God have now received mercy as a result of their disobedience, so they too have now become disobedient in order that they too may now receive mercy.

0: mercy as a result of God's mercy to you. For God has bound everyone over to disobedience so that he may have mercy on them all. The word of the Lord. Thanks be to God. Please rise for the reading of the Holy Gospel.
1: The Holy Gospel according to Matthew, the 15th chapter. Glory to you, O Lord. Leaving that place, Jesus withdrew to the region of Tyre and Sidon. A Canaanite woman from that vicinity came to him, crying out, "Lord, Son of David, have mercy on me. My daughter is demon-possessed and suffering terribly." Jesus did not answer a word. So his disciples came to him and urged him, "Send her away, for she keeps crying out after us." He answered, "I was sent only to the lost sheep of Israel." The woman came and knelt before him. "Lord, help me," she said. He replied, "It is not right to take the children's bread and toss it to the dogs." "Yes, it is, Lord," she said. "Even the dogs eat the crumbs that fall from their master's table." Then Jesus said to her, "Woman, you have great faith. Your request is granted." And her daughter was healed at that very moment. The Gospel of the Lord. Praise to you, O Christ. Grace to all of you and peace from God our Father, our Lord, and our Savior Jesus Christ, and the Holy Spirit who is active here in our midst this morning. Amen. On our trip to Connecticut, we stopped to see our old dog Doodle. This is not a picture of Doodle, but looks a lot like him. He is a standard golden doodle. Which means that he's extremely big and extremely hyper and friendly. We raised him as a puppy, but after 2 years, we eventually rehomed him to a couple who live in Massachusetts because he was so wild, we just really couldn't control him, and it was feeling a little dangerous for Stephen and Zoe. So since we were in the area, though, Christy had the great idea to reach out to the owners, and they let us visit him. We stopped to visit. Doodle immediately jumped all over us, jumped all over Zoe, scratched her, scared her while jumping on top of her, licking us all 100 times, scratching up our arms and everything with his really sharp nails. Because on his hind legs, he's like as big as I am. And honestly, this was a little therapeutic for me because I always felt bad that we couldn't get him under control. But this family has 5 dogs, and they don't seem to have control over him either. So that makes you feel better. He's still not obedient at all. Now, I know that a lot of you have dogs, and those dogs are very much a part of your family. But at least for most people, we set some boundaries between ourselves and our pets. For example, I know this doesn't apply to everyone, but many people don't let their dogs sleep in their beds. Some of you are like, "No, I do." Okay, I understand. But maybe you want to feed your dog the best food, but you're not going to cook them an additional filet mignon on the grill to feed them, right? Because you got human food and dog food. Maybe that still doesn't apply to you. But there seems to be some point where we make these boundaries. Even if you let your dog eat the human food, most people don't set them a place at the table with the tablecloth and a plate and silverware. We set some kind of boundaries for our pets. Because even though we love them, most people say, "Well, we've got us, we're the humans, we're the owners, we're the masters, and there's them, they're the dogs. We love them, but there's a difference." So this was, or at least this is a way to think about the difference between, or how the situation was between Jews and non-Jews back in Jesus' time. They kept clear boundaries between Jews and non-Jews, which were usually called Gentiles. The woman from the story today in the gospel, she and her daughter were Gentiles. They were not Jewish. She was a Canaanite woman. And in fact, when you think about it, there were lots of reasons to stay away from her. First, she was a woman, and culturally at that time, you didn't speak to a woman who was not part of your family. Second, she was a Canaanite, a Gentile, so a non-Jew. And you didn't let yourself eat food with Gentiles. They didn't sit at your table. They didn't enter your house if you were a Jew.

Finally, this woman's daughter was possessed by a demon, and as if they needed another reason not to want to hang out with her, that would have sealed the deal. So when Jesus ignored this woman's pleas and told her that it wasn't right to give the children's food to the dogs, I mean, yeah, that was rude, but it was also very culturally appropriate for the time. There were just clear boundaries between Jesus and her, for all Jews and her. There were boundaries between Jews and Gentiles. But what was not expected was what happened next. Not the woman's pleading, that would have been expected. Because Jesus was seemingly her last hope for her daughter. And I'm sure that every parent here would be willing to get down on your knees and plead for your child's life multiple times, even if it was deemed culturally inappropriate for you to do so. No, what was unexpected was that Jesus responded to her pleas. And he responded because he said she had faith, and the response was to heal her daughter. The people listening to this, watching Jesus do this, probably couldn't believe what they were hearing. They knew exactly who belonged and who didn't. And then Jesus pointed to this outsider and said, "She has faith." Instead of to them, they were the insiders. They were the ones that were supposed to have the faith. I want you to think about, in this world, in your life, who are the people that you stay away from, that you keep separate from? Who makes you uncomfortable when you're around them? Who do you have trouble imagining sitting next to you at a table? Who do you have trouble imagining that God could love the way he loves you? Sometimes politics divides families. Sometimes the issue of immigration divides. Sometimes race, lifestyle, wealth, addiction, criminal history, all these things can make us feel very uncomfortable with other people. But we all have people who make us feel uncomfortable. Maybe it's people with tattoos on their face that make you feel uncomfortable. I remember the first time I saw somebody with a nose ring when I was a kid. They made me feel uncomfortable. I'm pretty used to it now. Or maybe someone speaking a different language around you. We were up in Connecticut, we were at Niagara Falls in New York. I felt like nobody talked English around me. There are all kinds of different languages. Maybe that makes you feel uncomfortable when you're around that. What if you were standing next to someone and they were homeless and lying on a bench? Would you feel comfortable? Would you feel safe? Or maybe not? We know that we're not supposed to feel this way about anyone. And yet, we still do. We don't always know who's safe and who's not. And unless we admit that struggle honestly, I don't think we're going to understand what makes this passage with Jesus and this woman so powerful. Jesus says that this woman, this Gentile, this dog, has faith. This is in contrast to the lack of faith that he sees in religious Jews, such as the Pharisees. How would it feel if Jesus took someone from one of these groups that makes you feel uncomfortable and pointed out that they have more faith than you do? Because if that happened to me personally, that would upset me. I wouldn't like it. But that's why this story is so important for us to grasp. When we meet visitors who may be attending St. John's for the first time, or when we have a chance to serve someone outside of this church in the community who we might feel uncomfortable with, we need to focus on what really matters to God. Faith. Faith matters to God. Jesus is not interested in what people look like, or talk like, or smell like, or where they're from, or what they have done, even. They are made right with God by faith in Jesus Christ alone. And when someone puts their trust in Jesus, they're a brother or sister in Christ to us from that point forward. And we're called to welcome them just as if they were

part of our own family. And that's not always going to be easy, but it is really important. The passage teaches us something else, this time about ourselves as Christians. It's easy to identify with Jesus and say, okay, we want to be like him. But we are not like Jesus. We are the dogs. Ruff! I was going to see how that went. Ruff! Ruff! Ruff! Like, we're the dogs. That's who we are, okay? We're the mangy mutts, okay? We're not the well-bred dogs that you see in the shows. We're the dogs. We're unworthy. Our sins make other people uncomfortable. Sometimes how we look make people uncomfortable. And sometimes they're right to feel that way. If everyone could see what God sees in us, nobody would want to hang out with us either. But once again, God isn't interested in what everybody else can see. Not what we look like. In fact, not our past history either. He wants to know, do we trust him? Do we have faith in him? Because faith in Jesus Christ alone makes it a good day to be a dog. Ruff. I almost forgot I was going to ask the kids a couple of dog jokes this morning, but I'll have to wait for another week for that. Yeah. While we will never be completely obedient, he is eternally patient and forgiving with us. But if he is going to let us, the dogs, into the house, we can't go around and try to keep other dogs out, thinking that we're better than they are, because we're not. Now, Christy and I, though, do sometimes see this kind of attitude of like, well, you'll understand, in our older kids when they complain about their younger siblings and how their younger siblings act. They're so loud, they're so whiny, they're so annoying. And let's be honest, the older kids are right. The younger kids are loud, whiny, and annoying. Sometimes, there are no arguments from me. But what the older ones have forgotten is that they also were loud and whiny and annoying when they were little. But we loved them, and hopefully we taught them how to act. This attitude, though, can happen with parents as well, I think, and grandparents. If you have children or grandchildren, have you ever just been dumbfounded by their unsafe decisions that they make? Or just like, you feel like they should be smarter than that? Have you ever been upset by their opinions and wondered how someone who grew up in your household, in your family, could act the way that they're acting, doing the things that they're doing? I feel like we can all relate to this. We think, why in the world are you doing this? But then I think, well, would you want to be judged by every decision you made at 16 or every opinion you had when you were 21? Haven't you changed your mind along the way? Haven't you done things a little differently now because you learned from the choices you made earlier? I mean, you and I, we have all made mistakes. And we grew because of those bad choices. And I would just like to say, is it possible that your kids and your grandkids might grow from their bad choices? You don't want them to have to learn the hard way. And yet, we all do end up learning the hard way. It's just sometimes difficult for us as Christians to see how people are living and not get really judgy. How can they act like that? How can they think like that? Don't they know any better? But we also have to recognize we don't deserve a place at God's table, and yet here we are. Here we are. And we have to realize that God is looking for our compassion and our forgiveness and our understanding, because that's how God treats us. The Bible says over and over again, the Lord is compassionate, slow to anger, and abounding in steadfast love. We're called to treat others the same way. Even if people seem like the dogs to us, we have to remember that in the kingdom of heaven, it's always a good day to be a dog. So don't keep others away from God's love. No matter what your reason,

recognize that you might not have the complete perspective that God does. And remember that even though you also have lots of problems of your own, God loves you. He cherishes you. So you put your faith in Him alone. And remember, we might be the dogs, but we still get the crumbs. And even a crumb of love, forgiveness, and salvation is enough to feed you forever. Amen. I feel like I just have to see if we can do it. Remember, we're the dogs. Bark with me. Ruff! Ruff! Nice. Well done. Hopefully you will remember. I invite you to please stand now and confess the Apostles' Creed, which is simply a summary of our Christian faith. I believe in God, the Father Almighty, creator of heaven and earth. I believe in Jesus Christ, God's only Son, our Lord, who was conceived by the Holy Spirit, born of the Virgin Mary, suffered under Pontius Pilate, was crucified, died, and was buried. He descended to the dead. On the third day he rose again. He ascended into heaven and is seated at the right hand of the Father. And he will come to judge the living and the dead. I believe in the Holy Spirit, the Holy Catholic Church, the communion of saints, the forgiveness of sins, the resurrection of the body, and the life everlasting. Amen. Let us pray for the world and our church and all those according to their needs. Dearest Heavenly Father, thank you for welcoming us into your kingdom, even though we are the dogs. We are not worthy. We have a lot of baggage. We have a lot of problems. We don't seem to get better all that quickly. But Lord, thank you for loving us anyway and giving us a chance to live the life you want us to live. Lord, in your mercy, hear our prayer. Lord God, because we are so loved, even though we are so unworthy and undeserving, help us to love others that we may believe are unworthy and undeserving. Lord, we know that in heaven there will be a lot of people that don't look or act or be like us. But Lord, we know that this world is full of people that you love. So help us to love others the way you do. Lord, in your mercy, hear our prayer. Lord God, I pray today especially for our schools, all the teachers getting back into the swing of things this week. I pray for all the families and youth that start getting ready for school as well. And Lord, I continue to pray for a Sunday school superintendent to feel the call to be able to lead up that group here at church. We pray, Lord God, that you would work your Holy Spirit in their hearts. Lord, in your mercy, hear our prayer. Lord God, we thank you that even when life is difficult, you are always there and you are bringing us close to you for healing. We pray for the following people who need your healing, Lord. We pray for Mike, Scott, Tim, Jason, Nancy, Bellamy, Hannah, Sharon, Vicky, Nash, Diane, Joyce, Angie, Denise, Carolyn, and Randy. We continue our prayers for Mason, Missy, Alex, Taylin, Kendra, Sherry Jo, Jen, Diane, and for all those in the care facilities. Lord, in your mercy, hear our prayer. Lord God, forgive us when we just get so judgy towards other people. Instead, help us to show them grace. We know, Lord, that you have commands and that we're supposed to follow them. But we don't always do a very good job of it, so help us to not be judgmental towards others who are also struggling. Lord, help us to always seek to follow you, but to let you, Lord, you're the one that needs to be leading and helping others to do the same. Lord, in your mercy, hear our prayer. Lord God, we pray that we love this world of ours, even as imperfect as it is, and get ready for the day that we come to see you in a perfect heavenly home. We pray all this in Jesus' name, our Lord and our Savior. Amen. The peace of the Lord.

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1: 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Yeah, it's partly sunny today. Look, we're high near 80. Good chance of rain showers and possible thunderstorms tonight. Look for low 60. Clouds tomorrow, Monday. Chance of rain showers, high of 78. Partly sunny for Tuesday, high near 80. Wednesday, mostly sunny and a high about 82. And that is your weather forecast.

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2: Weather Now brought to you by Lamar's AgriCenter for everything that grows. Forecast for today, partly sunny, topping out near 80 this afternoon. Good chance of rain showers and thunderstorms tonight, low 60. Chance of rain for tomorrow, Monday, high of 78. Mostly cloudy Monday night, low 62. Tuesday, partly sunny, high of 82 with a low near 60 Tuesday night. Mostly sunny Wednesday with a high, again, about 82. That is a look at your weather.

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1: Fox News, I'm Ann Carrick. President Trump says he's ready to set new sanctions against Iran. Wyoming Republican Senator John Barrasso on Fox.
2: The suffering that's going on in Iran right now, the maximum sanctions being applied, are the things that are going to make Iran finally say, you're right, we were wrong, no nuclear weapon, straits open.
1: Iran claims it's used to threats for U.S. on sanctions and warns neighbors not to join the effort. Tropical Storm Moki taking aim at Hawaii. Fox Weather's Robert Ray from Hilo.
3: Potential for over a foot, and that is not a good issue to have. Just 7 days ago, nearly 4 feet of rain fell on the Big Island, causing mudslides, rock slides, and water to come down those mountains.
1: A flood watch is in effect for the Big Island. Forecasters say more storms are expected due to El Nino. 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
4: Now, the KLEM weather forecast.
0: Here is a look at the weather. 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Guys, probably sunny today. Look for high of 80. Clouds roll in tonight. Chance of showers and thunderstorms, low 60. Cloudy tomorrow for Monday. Good chance of rain showers throughout the day, high about 78. For Tuesday, partly sunny, high about 80. Wednesday, mostly sunny, high about 82. And that is your weather forecast here on KLEM.

Throughout the day, high about 78. For Tuesday, partly sunny, high about 80. Wednesday, mostly sunny, high about 82. And that is your weather forecast here on KLEM.

0: Now, the KLEM weather forecast.
1: 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Yeah, it's partly sunny today. Look, we're high near 80. Good chance of rain showers and possible thunderstorms tonight. Look for low 60. Clouds tomorrow, Monday. Chance of rain showers, high of 78. Partly sunny for Tuesday, high near 80. Wednesday, mostly sunny and a high about 82. And that is your weather forecast.

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1: News. I'm Carmen Roberts. Fire officials in Nevada say nature did not start the Hawk Fire that's burning out of control near Reno.
2: We can confirm that the fire was human caused. However, that is still undergoing active investigation and don't have further details to provide you at this time.
1: Fire Battalion Chief Shane Ackerson, that Hawk Fire has consumed 13,000 acres and is burning out of control. Officials are urging about 90,000 people to evacuate. Other fires are also burning in Nevada and other western states. Attorneys for Carmelo Anthony say they plan to appeal a judge's decision to deny him a new trial.
3: The 19-year-old was convicted of murder in June in the fatal stabbing of student Austin Metcalf last year. The presiding judge gave no reason for his decision, but prosecutors are declaring a victory.
1: Fox's Madeline Rivera, America's listening to Fox News.
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0: 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Good chance of rain showers and thunderstorms tonight, low 60. Chance of rain showers tomorrow throughout the day Monday, topping out at 78. Cloudy Monday night, rain should taper off, low of 62. Tuesday, probably sunny, high about 82. Probably cloudy Tuesday night, low 62. Sunny on Wednesday, high near 82 again. That is your weather forecast.

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1: If you are experiencing fair brain, you are not alone. 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
0: Here is a look at the weather. 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Guys, probably sunny today. Look for high of 80. Clouds roll in tonight. Chance of showers and thunderstorms, low 60. Cloudy tomorrow for Monday. Good chance of rain showers throughout the day, high about 78. For Tuesday, partly sunny, high about 80. Wednesday, mostly sunny, high about 82. And that is your weather forecast here on KLEM.

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1: Iranian officials threatening a seismic response. I'm Ann Carrick, Fox News. President Trump unleashing economic D-Day against Iran as traffic through the Strait of Hormuz continues.
2: Reports indicate that crossings through the Strait of Hormuz are up 400% over the past 2 weeks. This comes as the U.S. is overseeing vessels that are currently stuck in the Persian Gulf out through a safe southern passage. The passage allows for millions of barrels of crude oil to be exported each day. Iran's parliament speaker and top negotiator Mohammad Khalibaf posted to X over the weekend saying, "We've received numerous messages from neighboring countries about shaping new security arrangements and economic cooperation in the region. The United States put the security of every single one of its allies at such risk through bullying and pure disregard for their foreign interests for the sake of Israel." While President Trump indicated that talks with Iran have stopped, he says the United States is having trouble figuring out who to deal with inside of Iran.
1: Fox's Trey Yingst. President Trump reacting to Canada's plan to impose reciprocal tariffs on the U.S. The U.S. announced 50% tariffs on $20 billion of Canadian goods.
3: The products affected range from wine to hockey sticks to cement. The president has accused Canada of unfair trading practices for some U.S. products like cars, alcohol, and cheese, limiting American access to these markets. President Trump saying on Truth Social, "Canada wants the benefits of being a state without being one. They've also charged our great farmers for many years massive amounts of tariffs, no more." But Canadian Prime Minister Mark Carney says the U.S. had asked for too much and offered too little. He says the U.S. had proposed measures restricting Canada's ability to have trade deals with other countries, which he says was unacceptable.
1: Fox's Madeline Rivera. IndyCar drivers racing through Washington, D.C. today for the Freedom 250 Grand Prix. The president taking a lap of honor in the so-called beast prior to the race beginning. 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
1: Tropical storm Mokay is set to drench Hawaii. Fox Weather's Robert Ray from Hilo.
3: We expect the heaviest potential for over a foot, and that is not a good issue to have. Just 7 days ago, nearly 4 feet of rain fell on the Big Island, causing mudslides, rock slides, and water to come down those mountains. Elevations of nearly 14,000 feet, tearing apart roads, knocking out power structures. In fact, right now, over 6,000 customers still out of power from Hurricane Lala as Tropical Storm Mokay makes its way for a brush on the Big Island. Not going to get as close as Lala, but nonetheless, impacts could be significant.
1: A flood watch is in effect for the Big Island of Hawaii. Forecasters say more storms are expected because of this year's El Nino. The fast-growing Hawk Fire spread early Sunday from the Sierra foothills toward the center of Reno, growing to more than 10,500 acres. Nearly 14,000 homes were ordered evacuated, and the Go Now Zone reached the edge of the University of Nevada campus. Governor Gavin Newsom signed California's controversial Stop Nick Shirley Act into law on Saturday, just days before a radical left-wing operative crashed the journalist's Capitol interview and launched a crude personal attack on him. Assembly Bill 2624 expands California's Safe at Home program to employees of nonprofits that serve people navigating the immigration system. Critics have blasted the measure as a way to intimidate people trying to shine a light on bad behavior. The law takes effect October 1st, 2027. Oil prices remain elevated as ship traffic through the Strait of Hormuz remains low.
4: Retailers are having to push prices upward, and this may amount to about a dime very soon in the next few days, or perhaps quite a bit more.
1: Oil industry analyst Trilby Lundberg of the Lundberg Survey, she says gas prices have dropped slightly in recent weeks, but it's not expected to last. I'm Ann Carrick, and this is Fox News.
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6: 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Yeah, it's partly sunny today. Look, we're high near 80. Good chance of rain showers and possible thunderstorms tonight. Look for low 60. Clouds tomorrow, Monday. Chance of rain showers, high of 78. Partly sunny for Tuesday, high near 80. Wednesday, mostly sunny and a high about 82. And that is your weather forecast.

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1: Fox News, I'm Ann Carrick. President Trump set new tariffs on Canadian goods at 50%. Canada vowed to set its own tariffs against the U.S. in retaliation.
2: It'd be wise for them to come back to the table, have the discussions, and make sure that we move forward because we need to continue trade with Canada.
1: Wyoming Republican Senator John Barrasso on Fox. Members of the Democratic Socialists of America continue to notch wins in primary races, including Florida State Representative Angie Nixon, who will challenge incumbent Florida Republican Senator Ashley Moody. Maryland Democratic Senator Chris Van Hollen on NBC's Meet the Press.
3: Voters, including Democratic voters, they don't want to simply return to the pre-Trump status quo. They want Democrats who are going to stand for something, and I can strongly disagree with one set of Democrats.
1: Nixon now says she's not a socialist. 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
0: 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Forecast for today, partly sunny, topping out near 80 this afternoon. Good chance of rain showers and thunderstorms tonight, low 60. Chance of rain for tomorrow, Monday, high of 78. Mostly cloudy Monday night, low.

62. Tuesday, partly sunny, high of 82 with a low near 60 Tuesday night. Mostly sunny Wednesday with a high, again, about 82. That is a look at your weather.

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1: 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Forecast for today, partly sunny, topping out near 80. Good chance of rain showers and thunderstorms tonight, low 60. Chance of rain showers tomorrow. Throughout the day, Monday, topping out at 78. Cloudy Monday night, rain should taper off, low of 62. Tuesday, partly sunny, high about 82. Partly cloudy Tuesday night, low 62. Sunny on Wednesday, high near 82 again. That is your weather forecast.

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1: Now, the KLEM weather forecast.
0: Here is a look at the weather. 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Sky's partly sunny today. Look for high of 80. Clouds roll in tonight. Chance of showers and thunderstorms, low 60. Cloudy tomorrow for Monday. Good chance of rain showers throughout the day, high about 78. For Tuesday, partly sunny, high about 80. Wednesday, mostly sunny, high about 82. And that is your weather forecast here on KLEM.

0: If you or a loved one is experiencing fair brain, you're not alone. It's a seasonal condition that may occur when the Clay County Fair is approaching. Symptoms may include sudden fried food cravings, persistent cheese curd thoughts, and temporary funnel cake fixation. 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The Clay County Fair, September 12th through the 20th in Spencer, Iowa, powered by SMU. Side effects may include repeat visits and temporary loss of salad interest.
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2: News. I'm Carmen Roberts. Fire officials in Nevada say a fast-growing wildfire destroying homes was human-caused. The Hawk Fire is burning out of control, scorching about 13,000 acres, and calls for nearly 90,000 evacuations.
3: Currently, we have 42,000 individuals who are displaced and on an active evacuation, with approximately 45,000 individuals that are in the set status to be prepared to evacuate.
2: 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The winner of the Freedom 250 Grand Prix through the streets of D.C. is Kyle Kirkwood.
4: It's definitely the place to win, and I don't know if we're ever going to get another chance at this. I hope we do. This was awesome, but this was what a dream come true.
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0: Now, the KLEM weather forecast.
5: 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Verhoef Automotive in Sioux Center. Yeah, it's partly sunny today. Look, we're high near 80. Good chance of rain showers and possible thunderstorms tonight. Look for low 60. Clouds tomorrow, Monday. Chance of rain showers, high of 78. Partly sunny for Tuesday, high near 80. Wednesday, mostly sunny and a high about 82. And that is your weather forecast.

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1: Weather Now brought to you by Lamar's AgriCenter for everything that grows. Forecast for today, partly sunny, topping out near 80 this afternoon. Good chance of rain showers and thunderstorms tonight, low 60. Chance of rain for tomorrow, Monday, high of 78. Mostly cloudy Monday night, low 62. Tuesday, partly sunny, high of 82 with a low near 60 Tuesday night. Mostly sunny Wednesday with a high, again, about 82. That is a look at your weather.

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